0: anybody who has ever flown to Australia knows what it takes out of you, Kelvin. I've made the trip.
1: I don't know if he made the trip. You made the trip. What if he ain't never made the trip? What if Sean McGray don't know? I don't know that man been a down under. I know you've been down under, and you've been down under. Now, the point I'm trying to make is, with the Rams is, Myles Garrett and the rest of the defensive players and Matthew Stafford. I agree with you that, boom, week one, Matthew Stafford's supposed to be on it. That offense, Puka and Devontae Adams and so on and so forth, the running backs, Williams and Corum and all that good stuff, Higby, the tight ends, that they're supposed to be on it, and the defense and Myles Garrett. That's supposed to be day one. Aaron Donald was under a different program. Aaron Donald was the cherry on top. Aaron Donald was the whipped cream, the cherry on top of your vanilla bean, a cheesecake that you love. He was supposed to be that additional man. All he has to do is make a play here and there, especially towards the end of the season when it matters, and especially in the postseason. That's what his role is. Nobody else is stepping up. They ain't winning games right now. And it's the other guys. He's not supposed to come on and all of a sudden be Aaron Donald of 5 years ago. He was supposed to be the cherry on top of an already really good team. And that's what's disappointing, is that Puka hasn't played. Myles Garrett hasn't played.
0: They got plenty of talent. Stop with them making excuses. This is the NFL. People are hurt every week. Don't give me no the reason that they lost or had a lackluster is because of
1: Puka.
0: What
1: I'm saying is,
0: come on, man.
1: No. That's not what I said. What I said was, when he's the added cherry, that's when it becomes that he becomes disruptive. That's what I'm saying. They ain't going to the season.
0: People said they were
1: going to
0: be undefeated and win all the games and win a home Super Bowl.
1: You got one more people, Rob. One more people, and I'm a matrix through this phone.
0: Get Bill Plaschke on the line.
1: Let me text Bill again. Yeah. I'm going to read you. What did that man say to me? Daggone, I'm about to pull this up.
0: He didn't even mention me. You mentioned my name.
1: I apologize. I'm off the Zoom right now.
0: And he didn't even mention me.
1: You lucky I can't. He said, hey, Kelvin, I see you everywhere. So happy for your success. He ain't want to talk about you, Rob. Okay?
0: Whatever.
1: He's sick of you.
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0: Bears, Super Bowl caliber team, everything we said. But boy, this game might go a little bit different than you think. It's a big Football Friday preview. We got more from the NFL, more out of college football next right here. Jason and Mike, Jets, yo. We are Fox
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13: Just about everything is final on this Friday night. The late NHL game just started the third period in Vegas. Ducks ahead of the Golden Knights 4-0. St. Louis was a 4-0 winner at Dallas. Meanwhile, the Dallas Wings are out of the WNBA playoffs, losing a close one at Golden State 77-73 to end the first round. The four Major League Baseball Division Series all begin on Saturday. That includes Braves at Dodgers, 4 p.m. Eastern Time on Fox TV.

0: I want to go through it. Before we do that, the power of what we're seeing, college sports, was on display last night in, you know, just outside of Chicago, right on the lakefront, just outside, as Northwestern debuted its new stadium.
1: What a way to debate debut, brother.
0: Yeah, I mean, they were incredible. They ran. I mean, you want to talk about running something down your throat? I mean,
2: WMEN Royal Palm Beach, WIRK HD2 Indiantown, from the Lytle, Ryder, Smith, Ivy, and Fronrath studios. 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
3: 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Dr. Hampton, what is the biggest misconception about breast cancer that you're still trying to correct in 2026?
8: There are a lot of misconceptions about breast cancer still in 2026. There are two big misconceptions that come to mind. The first is that breast cancer has already been cured. And unfortunately, that is not true. Breast cancer is still a massive problem that impacts about 1 in 8 women in the US in their lifetime. And the second misconception is that breast cancer can't happen to me. I don't have a family history of it. I meet people every day who say, I didn't have a family history of breast cancer, so I never thought it would be me. And unfortunately, breast cancer can happen to anyone, whether or not you have a family history or a gene mutation. So everyone should know about their breast cancer risk factors and be aware of what's normal for them.
9: That brings to mind a question about some more recent news. There's been an uptick in cancers, including breast cancer, in younger people. Have you heard about that?
8: Yes, we have seen this disturbing trend of an increase in cancer diagnoses in young people, particularly people under the age of 50. This rate has gone up. Cancer rates have been rising steadily in the US for about 10, 20 years, by about 1% per year. But for women under age 50, what we've been seeing is a rise of about 1.4% increase in incidence. So that means that for people under age 50, we're seeing an increased uptick in diagnosis. Researchers are still trying to find why exactly these people are getting diagnosed with breast cancer younger. But while we're still working to find the reasons why, it's important that everyone pay attention and be aware to what's happening with their bodies, because we can do the most with breast cancer when we get diagnosed early and we have the most tools in our toolkits.
9: Would you say to younger people just to be really persistent if you think something's wrong, just make sure, go to different doctors if you have to? And
8: yes. A lot of people think that the only symptom of breast cancer is finding a lump. And a lot of people think that breast cancer is only a disease that happens to older people. And those are often the case. The median age of breast cancer diagnosis is still 62. But breast cancer can be much more than a lump. It can be pain, swelling, or a rash that doesn't go away. Anything that's not normal for you. Your breast tissue will change at different times in your life based on different things. But I want people to know that you need to be aware of what's normal for your body. And if you see something and feel something that's not normal, you need to talk to your doctor and advocate for yourself. And this could mean that you have to go get a second opinion from another doctor to be able to have your concerns be heard.
9: With so much health information available online, how do you help people separate credible breast cancer information from myths and misinformation?
8: It can be very difficult for people to find credible, trustworthy, evidence-based information. Right now, especially in the age of AI, there is so much happening on the internet, and it's hard for people to sort through information. I encourage people to look at trusted resources, like Komen.org, obviously, is full of trusted, evidence-based, cite-cited information, and look for trusted institutions like the NCI for information about breast cancer. And when in doubt, it never hurts to reach out to your doctor about where you can find information about health that is relevant for you.
9: Thanks so much, Dr. Hampton, representing the Susan G. Komen Foundation. 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While tremendous progress has been made, there's still more work to do. During Breast Cancer Awareness Month, it's a reminder that awareness, education, support, and early detection can make the difference. 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When we come back, Dr. Hampton will discuss the challenges of survivorship, how social media has changed the Komen Foundation's messaging strategies, and where we find hope in breast cancer. I'm Laura Vaughn, and this is the Florida Roundtable.
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9: Welcome back to the Florida Roundtable. Let's continue our conversation now with Dr. Kelsey Hampton, Director of Mission Communications at Susan G. Komen. Dr. Hampton, many people assume the journey ends when treatment ends. What part of survivorship is most often overlooked?
8: There is a challenge with survivors because you finish your treatment. Maybe you have 5, maybe even 10 years of what we call adjuvant treatment afterwards, depending on what kind of breast cancer you have. But afterwards, there is this feeling where people are excited to be done with their treatment, but also you are left in kind of a weird state where you are not necessarily a breast cancer patient, but you're not necessarily normal in the way that you were beforehand. I don't want to say normal, but survivors may have a challenge where they don't feel like they fit in with their regular primary care team, but they also don't feel like they need to be seen by their oncologist. And this is kind of a gray space where survivors really need a lot of support because your life and your body and your brain are very different after a breast cancer diagnosis. And we need to be supporting our survivors as they're moving forward with their lives and making sure that they have the resources and the support they need to be their healthiest selves.
9: What emotional challenges do survivors tell you that they are least prepared for after treatment?
8: There are a few major emotional challenges that survivors deal with after treatment. One of the main ones that we hear of is this feeling of survivor's guilt almost. When you're in treatment, you may make friends with people who are also in treatment, who also have breast cancer, and who are all moving forward at the same pace, maybe with a different type of breast cancer, perhaps with a different stage. And sometimes we meet survivors who have lost friends and loved ones and cared ones that they've cared for to breast cancer. And it's really heavy to have that feeling on why me? Why am I still here and they're not? It can be really, really tough to deal with. And so this survivor's guilt is very normal. And don't be afraid to reach out for support if this is something that resonates with you. There's an emotional challenge where once you're done with treatment, you've moved on past breast cancer, a lot of people are blindsided if their breast cancer ever comes back. This is called a recurrence. And often this breast cancer can come back in a form that is metastatic. And people can be taken very much off guard because you think when you're done with treatment, you're done with breast cancer forever. So we want people to understand that they do need to continue getting their scans and their screens and paying attention to their body long after your treatment ends, so you can be on top of it if anything changes and report this to your care team.
9: Social media can spread life-saving information and dangerous misinformation. How has that changed how you do your job?
8: Social media is definitely a double-edged sword when it comes to information. It has been such a great way for us to be able to connect with our community and hear exactly what they want to hear more about and be able to provide them with evidence-based, expert-sourced information. But it is also something where a lot of the more salacious and not evidence-based takes can go viral. And what we find is that a lot of the misinformation will have a much broader reach than evidence-based, trusted, expert-sourced information. This can be very difficult, and it means that we end up dedicating a lot of time and energy to creating facts, evidence, and trustworthy information that can be packaged for social media so that people can be exposed to accurate information. Disinformation can be very harmful. If people are being told something like mammograms give you cancer, or It is, don't worry about your breast health, or bras, certain bras will give you cancer. We see lots of these myths out and on the internet, and we do our best to dispel the information, to provide clear responses and myth-busting information, but we only do what we can see, and we are doing our best out there.
9: How do you communicate difficult realities about breast cancer while still providing hope?
8: Breast cancer is a really complicated space. It is devastating to lose people, to lose members of our community, to lose our trusted volunteers and our friends and our loved ones every single day. But then on the same day, we will see that there is a new clinical trial that found ways to give people additional months or even years of good, high quality life, or an FDA approval for a new drug that gives new hope to new people. There has been so much innovation and so much advancement in breast cancer treatment and breast cancer research in the last 5-10 years. I have so much hope for the future that we are going to continue to save lives, to give people more good time, more birthdays, more soccer games, more opportunities to make those memories and live a long and good life after breast cancer. It can be difficult to hold both of those two things at the same time, but I want people to know that there is hope. It is hard and it is devastating, but we have some of the best and brightest minds out there working on it. We recently have funded our research grants slate for the year, and I am so full of hope when I see all of these incredible research studies that are all looking to find better new ways to understand, treat, diagnose, and conquer breast cancer.
9: It seems like AI is very promising with reading radiology and maybe doing some genetic, because genetic work is so technical, so much data. And it seems like there's more research all the time.
8: We're seeing a lot of interest and excitement in AI, especially from the provider and the researcher communities. And I think that it holds so much promise to be able to better understand what's happening at the very small level that even a radiologist may struggle to understand if there's a slight change in a mammogram reading, or being able to understand someone's entire health history, health records, and combine that with their history of mammograms to be able to understand this person's at higher risk for developing breast cancer. We need to keep a closer eye on them versus this person's at pretty low risk. Let's continue to screen them as normal. There's amazing tools out there. AI holds a ton of promise. We've just created a great little campaign all about some of the promise and the uses and some of the caveats of AI and breast cancer. You can find it on Komen.org and on our YouTube channel. We've done a lot of work in this space, and there's a lot of excitement, but we also want people to know that when you're using AI as a patient or as a normal person seeking out information, it can be easy to be led astray by AI information and by AI chatbots. So we have tried to create some educational resources to help people safely navigate AI chatbots and AI tools to become a more educated patient, but understanding the limits of these tools.
9: From a personal perspective, after spending time educating others about breast cancer, what has surprised you the most about this disease?
8: What has surprised me the most about breast cancer after spending more than 7 years with Susan G. Komen is just how much progress we have made in these last 7 years alone. The field is in a place where we have more treatments and options and understanding of breast cancer than we ever have before. And we are just at a turning point where there's even more to come. The field is so much more complicated and complex than it ever has been, but this means that we are onto something very good. I think that the next decade is going to be an incredible time where patients are going to have the most options, the most personalized treatments, and the best understanding on ways to effectively treat their breast cancer and hopefully cure it. I feel like we are getting so close. I just cannot believe the innovation and advancement that we're seeing every single day.
9: Wouldn't that be something if we could make it go away?
8: That's the hope. There are a lot of really great people working very hard on this. And for many people, they will get breast cancer, they will go through their treatment, and they will functionally be cured for the rest of their lives. It is significant that there are so many people who can receive their treatment and be functionally cured. This is huge. We still need to do more for the metastatic community who are living with breast cancer that has spread from their original tumor to different parts of their bodies. We need better treatments and hopefully cures for the metastatic community too, but we have made progress. It is coming. There are better options and more alternatives than there ever have been before.
9: What's one conversation about breast cancer that this country isn't having enough?
8: This country is starting to have the conversation on why so many younger people are getting cancer, including breast cancer, but we are not, as a community, addressing this and really digging into all of the different factors that may be causing people to get cancer and breast cancer earlier. We need to be studying everything down from the nitty-gritty genetics and genomics of an individual person all the way up to what's happening in our environment and everything in between. I think that this is one of the biggest questions that is facing us as a society right now is we need to understand what is causing this uptick in cancer in young people, and we need to figure out why this is happening and how we can combat it.
9: Cancer in young people, would you consider this to be a crisis?
8: I would consider this to be an urgent need that we need to look into, because young people with cancer are going to have different needs and considerations, not only for getting a diagnosis, but also for their treatments. Younger women with breast cancer are more likely to be diagnosed with more aggressive breast cancers than older women. There are a lot of survivorship concerns for young people who have had cancer, and we are working to build this up and support young people with breast cancer. But I think especially with other cancers being on the rise in young people too, this is something that we need to be addressing with no small degree of urgency as a community.
9: Would you like to plug your organization?
8: Yes, we have some local events coming up. For anyone who's interested in coming out to support the breast cancer community where you are, we have the Tampa Bay More Than Pink Walk on Saturday, October 10th, and the Miami More Than Pink Walk on Saturday, October 17th. You can check out Komen.org/Florida for a full list of events and additional details.
9: Excellent. Thank you very much. I appreciate you taking the time to speak with me today.
8: Absolutely, Laura. This has been lovely.
9: That's Dr. Kelsey Hampton, Director of Mission Communications at the Susan G. Komen Foundation. Komen has done so much for breast cancer survivors and research on a nationwide level. But we have our very own Florida Breast Cancer Foundation, founded by three Miami women back in 1993. They are a nonprofit organization dedicated to ending breast cancer through research, education, and advocacy. All funds raised remain in Florida to support breast cancer programs for Floridians. Have you seen the End Breast Cancer specialty license plate driving around Florida? That's the Florida Breast Cancer Foundation. FBCF helps cancer patients with living expenses, mammograms, and medical item expenses through their funding. They are also committed to funding innovative research to discover more effective ways to diagnose, treat, and possibly cure breast cancer. Only through research will breast cancer be defeated, and FBCF challenges the scientific community to design research projects that will foster new directions for, address neglected issues in, and bring new investigators to the field of breast cancer research. FBCF focuses its funding on research projects that have the potential to make a significant impact on breast cancer, particularly in multidisciplinary or multi-institutional collaborations. FBCF is a top-rated Charity Navigator breast cancer organization in Florida and the nation, with a nearly perfect score for transparency and accountability. Florida Breast Cancer Foundation Executive Director Karen Patty joins us after the break. I'm Laura Vaughn, and you're sitting with the cool kids at the Florida Roundtable.
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3: Welcome back to the Florida Roundtable Breast Cancer Awareness Show. The Florida Breast Cancer Foundation has awarded $16 million through 493 grants since 1993 and has helped educate, support, and empower more than 818,000 people. Joining me now is Karen Patty, Executive Director of the Florida Breast Cancer Foundation. What's one challenge facing breast cancer patients today that the founders probably never anticipated in 1993?
27: Well, I think we're at an incredible time with science and technology. There's so many incredible medical breakthroughs, but I think what we're finding to be a challenge is often people still have difficulty accessing these new breakthroughs. So we've made tremendous progress in screening and diagnostics and treatment, but oftentimes from individuals that we interface with in the communities, there are still difficulties with geography, transportation, financial pressures, and, you know, access to specialty care. Obviously, supporting work and advancing science is really important, but at the same time, we may need to make sure that those advances reach all Floridians, no matter where they live.
3: Florida is incredibly diverse, from these large urban centers to remote rural communities. Where do you see the biggest disparities in access to screenings and treatment?
27: We absolutely see challenges in rural communities where specialty care and screening facilities might be farther away. But I think that disparities exist in urban communities too. As I've mentioned, transportation, language, health literacy, insurance status, and even the ability to take time away from work or just generally caregiving responsibilities can all become barriers. So I think access for sure isn't simply whether a mammogram machine exists nearby to your home. It's whether someone can realistically get to it and then navigate what happens afterwards.
9: So you guys don't offer free and low-cost breast cancer screenings, but you do financially support them. Tell us about some of those and how we can take advantage of this service, and, you know, if there's a link on your website to connect people.
27: Yeah, absolutely. So we're really here to serve all Floridians. We want to be a connector and a convener for services that exist throughout the state. We have an internal resource coordinator who's amazing, and she answers calls that come in or inquiries that come in over email, and she will help you based on, you know, your request or for information or support. She'll help you link with community-based organizations or resources that exist closest to your own home. And if we do encounter other types of needs, we work really closely with organizations throughout the state and even some national organizations to help individuals seeking support, really just connect them with the support that they need. So, and our website's comprehensive. It's floridabreastcancer.org. So you can feel free to go on our website and, you know, connect with resources that way as well.
9: Is there a phone number that people can call? Some people don't have internet.
27: Our phone number is 877-644-3222.
9: Excellent. Thank you.
27: Sure.
9: Let's talk about some research and innovation. Since the launch of its scientific research grant program in 2005, your foundation has awarded more than $12 million in scientific research grants. The foundation has just announced that it's awarding nearly $1 million in scientific research grants. Can you tell me more about that?
27: Right. So I think what's particularly exciting about the Florida Breast Cancer Foundation is that we recognize the strength of research happening right here in Florida. So we are investing in scientists and institutions working towards better detection, better treatments, and better outcomes within our own state of Florida. And those innovations can not only help Floridians, but help everyone on a national and international scale. And I think the strength of the work being done here only continues to grow, which is really exciting.
9: I'm told that the details about the research are proprietary, but I would love to discuss how AI is being considered in diagnostics and treatment.
27: Well, I think AI is incredible, and I think it has enormous potential as a tool to help clinicians analyze really increasingly complex information, I think from imaging to pathology and then even large amounts of patient data. And I think what's exciting is its potential to help identify patterns and support earlier or maybe more precise decision-making. AI isn't a replacement for physicians or rigorous clinical research, but I think the promise is really how we use these tools responsibly to support better decisions and ultimately better outcomes for patients.
9: So when you are evaluating grant applications, what makes you say, this could really change lives?
27: Mm-hmm. I think we look for strong science, but also potential impact. So is the question meaningful? You know, could the findings ultimately change detection, treatment, or quality of life? Is there a clear path from research, from the research question towards helping patients? So I think innovation matters, but innovation with potential for real world impact is what is particularly compelling to our organization.
9: What breast cancer research topics do you believe don't receive enough attention or enough funding on the national level?
27: One area I think we'd never want to lose sight of is survivorship and quality of life. I think that, again, with so many breakthroughs in medicine and technology, survivorship is increasing. And so success isn't simply whether someone survives cancer now, it's what does their life look like afterwards. The physical, the emotional, the financial effects can continue long after treatment ends. So those questions, I think, deserve attention alongside advances in diagnosis and treatment.
9: Let's talk about your license plates and the pickups for breast cancer. The End Breast Cancer Specialty License Plate is one of the most visible fundraising tools in the state. Why has this been so effective to generate support?
27: Well, I think it's powerful because it's incredibly simple. Floridians are already registering their vehicles, and the specialty plate gives them another opportunity to turn something they're already doing into support for breast cancer research and education. So, and I think also every plate on the road becomes a tiny moving billboard for our cause.
9: When someone purchases that plate, where does the money actually go, and what impact does it have on Florida communities?
27: I love this because the funds help Florida Breast Cancer Foundation support our mission. All the funding stays in Florida, and it's specifically designated towards education and scientific research in our state. So that's important to us, Floridians, supporting Floridians.
9: Can you describe the Pickups for Breast Cancer program and the areas that it covers?
27: So people can donate gently used clothing or household goods through the pickup program, and it turns things that people no longer need into funding that supports our work. So again, that funding goes right back into the community, and we utilize a lot of that funding for all of our grants, for our research grants, our educational grants, and our direct service grants, which can include resources for community-based organizations that might be helping people out with financial needs, co-pays, transportation, childcare, groceries, food, or medical supplies, maybe prosthetics, wigs, lymphatic sleeves, or even screening. So mammography, breast ultrasound, breast MRIs. So all of that funding we can really put back into our community and support our mission, which is really exciting. And it's an easy way to participate and give.
9: Yeah, it's called pickup. So that you pick up, and do you pick up from everywhere, or are there some areas that you won't go?
27: You can easily look on our website. There's a link to the pickup site. So you can type in your address to see if they come to your area. There are a list of cities and towns. They have a very heavy presence in the South Florida and Central Florida area, and an emerging presence in the North Florida area. So just be sure to check your address to see if it's available, and they'll come and pick up your items for free.
9: If every Floridian remembered just one thing from this interview, what would you want it to be?
27: Don't wait for breast cancer to affect your family before you think about your breast health. So know your risk, know your body, know when you should be screened, and advocate for yourself.
9: Breast cancer touches nearly every family in some way. For the person listening right now that's just received a diagnosis, or who has a loved one that has received a diagnosis, what would you like them to hear from you today?
27: You are not alone. And I think organizations like the Florida Breast Cancer Foundation are here to ensure that you don't feel alone. We have a huge group of volunteers that are willing to support anyone that needs a listening ear or needs support or needs help. But I think too, the beautiful thing about our organization is that we are able to connect people with resources in their own communities and with individuals that may be going through similar situations that they are. So I think the important thing to remember is that you aren't ever alone. We're always here for you.
9: Okay. Would you like to give out your web address or any other information?
27: Sure. So our website is floridabreastcancer.org. And we would love for any and all Floridians to join us. You can volunteer, you can be an advocate, but we're here to all work together to better support breast cancer support services in our state.
9: That's Karen Patty, Executive Director of the Florida Breast Cancer Foundation. When we return, Florida Dr. Estella Mari Rodriguez of the American Cancer Society. Stay with us for more on the Florida Roundtable.
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3: You're listening to the Florida Roundtable's Totally Pink Breast Cancer Awareness episode. And taking a seat at the table with me now is Dr. Estella Mari Rodriguez, Breast Medical Oncology and Thoracic Medical Oncology Specialist at the University of Miami Health System, representing the American Cancer Society. Dr. Rodriguez, Breast Cancer Awareness Month has been observed for decades. From your perspective, what conversations are we having today that we weren't having 10 or 20 years ago?
5: I think that the conversation about breast cancer has become a little bit more nuanced. I think 20 years ago, the conversation was about just screening everybody and early detection, where today we're really being very individualized, really trying to talk about women understanding their risk, be it their family history, their genetic risk, or there are other risk factors like obesity. And we're also seeing a rising trend of cancer in younger women. So really understanding who needs to be screened earlier. So I think it's a little bit more nuanced, really understanding not only everybody's risk, but like the individual risk for each woman, for women to understand their personal risk factors, either family history, genetic risk factors, or behavioral risk factors, and try to get screened appropriately. But we're also seeing having a deeper understanding of the biology of breast cancer. Breast cancer traditionally had been a cancer that we wanted to detect early and do surgery, radiation, chemotherapy, where now there's a bigger understanding of the biology of breast cancer, and there are new medications that target the biology of the breast cancer, of the estrogen receptor and specific mutations. So there's been a lot of progress, for example, in HER2-positive breast cancer, the use of immunotherapy in breast cancer. So there's a little bit more understanding of the biology has really broadened the treatment options, where it had been just hormonal therapy, chemotherapy, and radiation were the backbone. Now we're seeing newer agents that are being tested and a lot of progress for women with advanced breast cancer particularly.
7: You've spoken about empowering women to take charge of their health care. What does that empowerment look like in a practical, everyday sort of way?
5: You know, breast cancer is the number one cancer diagnosis in women. So 1 out of 8 women will be diagnosed with breast cancer. So what empowerment means is that women, A, understand when they should be screened. If they're at adverse risk, they can be screened starting at age 40. And then that also they're having conversations with their doctors and understand their own body. So many times we meet women that tell us that they have had imaging studies that breast mammograms that are normal, but they still feel something. So I think for women to understand their symptoms and be self-advocates is really critical, because we know, for example, lobular breast carcinoma is one cancer that can be missed in traditional diagnostic mammograms, and where women really bringing up their symptoms becomes very critical. So really, I think women understanding their body, advocating for themselves, knowing their family history, when they're due for screening, when they see a change. And I think not to be afraid to ask questions. I think the other part that is really important for women to be empowered is that women take care of everyone else first before they take care of themselves. So I think part of the empowerment here is for women to recognize that breast cancer is such a common diagnosis, and that we don't want to lose moms and sisters and mothers and neighbors to breast cancer. So we want women to take care of themselves, to put their screening mammograms at the priority, at like everything else that they put priority for their family members. So that should be a day that you reserve for your screening and you don't move that day because of other things. Like, that's really a priority. So I think women making themselves a priority, advocating for symptoms that they feel that are being ignored, and really seeking care until that's addressed, and really understanding their own history and risk factors so that they can get screened appropriately.
7: There's been an increase in the incidence of breast cancer in younger women. Why are more younger people getting a cancer diagnosis?
5: I think truthfully, we don't know the whole answer to that question. We are trying to sort it out. I think we are definitely understanding that there are risk factors, albeit, you know, obesity being one of those, that and family history that put younger women at risk. We also know that there are groups of in our population, especially African American women, that may present with breast cancer earlier and a higher risk histology. So that is also important to recognize. But overall, obviously, risk factors that have been traditionally recognized are playing a role. And I think besides personal history and inherited genetic syndromes, I think excess body weight, low levels of physical activity, alcohol use, smoking tobacco, all of these things have been noted in everyone, but they also have been noted in younger women too. So I think we are diagnosing it more because people are becoming more aware, but we're also thinking that some of the risk factors are impacting younger women to a greater extent.
7: So it would be wise for younger people to manage their risk factors.
5: Yes, definitely.
7: We're talking with Dr. Estela Mari Rodriguez, breast medical oncology and thoracic medical oncology specialist and representative of the American Cancer Society. This is Breast Cancer Awareness Month. I'm Laura Vaughn, and we'll have more with the good doctor when we return on the Florida Roundtable.
8: 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Today, we spotlight Colonel Albert Mazza, Director of the Division of Law Enforcement for the Florida Fish and Wildlife Conservation Commission.
10: It's written in our car. It's kind of our motto is patrol, protect, preserve, right? It's the three P's. We patrol, protect, and then we preserve, right? What order that comes in can vary every day, right? But that's kind of what we do. So here's the 30,000-foot view of it. We're police officers that kind of maintain. We make sure that our resources are protected and that the visitors and the residents of the state are having a good, safe time on the water or in the woods. But to have the ability to affect people, get people excited about the outdoors, get people excited about enjoying this great state, I tell you what, it's very rewarding. 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
14: 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October is Breast Cancer Awareness Month, and we're talking to breast oncology specialist Dr. Estella Mari Rodriguez. Doctor, how can family members best support a loved one who's undergoing treatment?
15: That is a great question, because I think, first of all, breast cancer not only affects women, it also affects men.
16: Yeah.
15: The things that family members can do is to be of help. The treatment for breast cancer, for many women that are even have early stage disease and women that have higher risk disease, is very similar. Like they get chemotherapy, it's the same chemotherapy. So even women that are lower risk are still going through this very kind of traumatic experience. So the family members can be there for support, especially during those treatments that are chemotherapies, that you have a lot of symptoms. Having someone to drive you, to be with you during those visits, having someone to check on you and help you do the chores in the house and bring you food. All of these things are really critical, but I think specifically for women that are at the childbearing age, and many women who are young who have breast cancer and they're still working, they need help with childcare. They need people to drive them. They need someone to, they need family members to kind of pick up the things that they can't do when you are on treatment. So I think it's more about having someone by your side to support you in by being you with during the treatment and by helping you kind of like keep up with your responsibilities, I think. Family members can also be your advocates. There's a lot of information that gets thrown at patients all at once. And one of the things that family members can do that is very helpful is just to kind of be there transcribing that, writing questions, and kind of making sure that before each visit, the family member can keep track of the questions we wanted to address. So I think if someone else can be in the room with you, can make also a lot of those visits better for patients.
7: What is one thing that every woman listening today can do this week to take charge of her health?
15: I think the one thing that women need to know is, you know, when should I get screened and how should I be screened? And that just, women need to know that, should I get screened earlier because I'm higher risk based on my family or genetic history? Or can I get screened every year? And if my images have dense breasts, you know, can I consider doing additional testing to visualize the breast? So I think it's really a lot about the screening. You should take that on as like, you need to understand what your risk and when you need to get started on your screening path journey.
7: So schedule your mammogram.
15: Yes, schedule your mammogram.
7: And do your self-exams and take good care of yourself. Is there anything that you would like to add?
15: For the women that have been diagnosed and the breast cancer survivors, like I think I would want to add, because we have so many breast cancer survivors, it's 1 out of 8 women. And every year of new breast cancer diagnosis, a third of those are going to be breast cancer. So we diagnose a lot of breast cancer. Most of these breast cancers are cured with treatment. And that I think I would like to tell women that you're more than your diagnosis. So you have to celebrate the fact that this was difficult, that you went through it. Remind yourself that survivorship is not only about finishing the treatment, but like taking care of yourself for the years to come. So that women, we need to take care of our survivors just as much as we take care of them when they're getting chemotherapy. We need to make sure that they continue to reduce their risk. So if they need, if they have obesity, that we're helping them kind of get to the right weight so that it reduces the risk going forward, and that they continue to be screened appropriately so that some women can have a recurrence and that we're able to find that and cure them again if needed. But I think for every woman listening, know your risk, know when you need to be screened and schedule your mammogram, and don't be afraid to advocate for yourself.
7: Survivors are truly warriors, aren't they?
15: They are truly.
7: Dr. Rodriguez, you have given us such good information.
15: Great.
7: That's all the time we have.
15: Thank you so much. It was great talking to you. Okay.
7: I truly appreciate it. Bye.
15: Okay, bye-bye.
7: October is Breast Cancer Awareness Month. Know your body. Take good care of yourself. Thank you for the privilege of your time. I'm Laura Vaughn, and I'll save a seat for you at the Florida Roundtable. 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
22: There's no time like that, Joe. The NLDS is here, streaming live on Fox One. It's the Braves against the Dodgers and the Padres, taking on the top-seeded Brewers. Win, and you're one step closer to the World Series. Lose, and your season's over. This is postseason baseball at its best. You can catch every pitch, every swing, every walk-off, live streaming on Fox One. Catch the Braves and the Dodgers and the Padres versus the Brewers live on Fox One. There's no time like October, and there's no better place to stream it. The magic then on Fox One. I'm Carmen Vitale. I've got Steve Hartman with me. Steve, how's it going?
23: It is going great. I'm watching right now Teoscar Hernandez, 2-run home run, giving the Dodgers a 2-0 lead, and Scooble is just blowing them away. Look, I've said this about the postseason with the Dodgers. Scooble, Snell, Yamamoto, Glasnow. I mean, there's no team left in the playoffs that can match four guys that could all pitch 6-7 innings as a starter. They're all healthy right now. It is going to be tough to beat the Dodgers.
22: At least not without some divine intervention.
23: Well, that's the whole point.
22: Which the White Sox seem to have.
23: You know, when you've had a team blessed by the Pope.
22: Let me tell you, their starting rotation has just been... There's something in the air. Like, I'm not even going to, you know, argue with you that maybe there should be an unfair advantage has been bestowed upon them, because that game against the Guardians today.
23: By the way, Dodgers White Sox do have a World Series history. Back in 1959, the Los Angeles Dodgers, in their second year after leaving Brooklyn, defeated the Chicago White Sox, the Go-Go Sox, led by Hall of Famers Nelly Fox and Louis Aparicio, an early win. 4-2. They have a history.
22: And maybe history will repeat itself. Mm-hmm. Well, we're going to see if last year's history can repeat itself with Drake May of the New England Patriots, because last year we're talking, I mean, he made a push for MVP. I don't have an MVP vote, but if I did, it probably would have gone to Drake May last year. I mean, Matthew Stafford, very deserving, but what he was able to do at such a young age, and it looked like the sky was the limit. And now it feels like Chicken Little, the sky is falling for Drake May and the New England Patriots. We know that, you know, the embattled Mike Vrabel offseason that he had with his off the field issues, And the Diana Rossini story. And I kept saying it. I was like, if the Patriots win, this is all a non, you know, we're not going to talk about it anymore. Well, Patriots aren't winning. And Drake May looks bad. He looks lost. He's getting killed out there. And I want to know from you, Steve, do you think that this can turn around for Drake May? Do you think this can turn around for the New England Patriots?
23: I think we're going to look back on the 2025 Patriots and history is going to say, how did that happen?
22: Yeah.
23: How did that team that was so miserable in the years leading up to that year? And granted, they had the easiest schedule of any team since the 99 Rams, who, by the way, won the Super Bowl that year in 99. And we saw signs of struggle from Drake May in the postseason. Once he was faced against better defenses, you know, that 70% plus completion percentage dropped into the mid-50s. And then, you know this, Carmen, you've followed sports for a long time, you've covered sports for a long time. It's such a mental game. You know, the average person watches these athletes and say, wow, they got all this money. They have been gifted these physical gifts that allows them to play whatever sport they play at the highest level. They don't have a bad day, but they're human. And it doesn't matter how much money you have in the bank. When you have the pressure of performing, especially when expectations are raised as the
0: WMEN Royal Palm Beach, WIRK HD2 Indiantown, from the Lytle, Ryder, Smith, Ivy, and Fronrath Studios, this is the home of the FAU Owls, Fox Sports South Florida. The Florida Atlantic Sports Network is on the air. 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
1: Near left corner of the end zone, in traffic, caught, touchdown, FAU, Dominique Henry adjusted his body against the defender.
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1: Banging his way off a tackler across the five and into the end zone. Caden Shields, Tutton, touchdown, FAU.
0: Coming up, we will cover this contest's key matchups, recap the latest news involving Florida Atlantic football and the other Owls athletics teams, updates from around the American Conference, and all the info you need to get set for kickoff.
1: Back to throw, pressured again, and he turtles, and he's going to be sacked. C.J. Dockett in again for Florida Atlantic.
0: The Publix pregame show is underway. 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
2: 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Well, what a difference a year makes for Hagerty Family Head Coach Zach Kittley and his Owls. 1-3 to start last year. This time around, 3-1, and their only loss is to a team who's in the top 10 in the country right now, the season opening setback in the Swamp against the Florida Gators. Since then, things have really turned up. The home opener, Caden Veltkamp, tying a program record with 5 touchdown passes here on Howard Schnellenberger Field in a game against Navy. And he did 5 touchdowns also last year when Florida Atlantic welcomes their FCS opponent for the season, the FAMU Rattlers. At that time, tonight, it is the team out of Houston, Texas Southern, who comes in with a bit of a season of struggle. Already lost another game against FBS competition, getting trounced by the UTEP Miners 52-10 earlier this season. Florida Atlantic coming off the big win at Louisiana Monroe and looking to follow things up with another strong performance here at home. Coming off the 45-17 win, where we saw a career night for Kelby Valson. He had his second 100-yard performance, 121 yards just in the first half. He's the only receiver in the American Conference to have two 100-yard games so far. And we figured it would be a strong day on the ground for Florida Atlantic, or a strong night in Monroe, and it certainly was. 234 as a team, including a career-best 139 for Ethan Irvin, a 39-yard long, highlighting that performance, and Florida Atlantic really taking care of business as expected and hoping to do so again tonight after the 45-17 road win. They've got the home matchup tonight, and then after a bye week next Saturday, it's American competition the rest of the way, beginning with their first trip up to West Point to take on the Black Knights of the Hudson at Army, who are where we were last weekend in Louisiana Tech in Ruston. We'll get you updates on that and the rest of the out-of-town scoreboard coming up as we continue our Publix pregame show. Every game day gathering is a winner with Publix. 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Publix Plaza outside Flagler Credit Union Stadium is rocking as we get set for this matchup with the Owls and Texas Southern. The Kenny Chesney Tribute Band Pirate Flag on the Owls pregame live stage at the Publix Plaza. A lot of fans enjoying the music, plus the pub subs and other freebies from our various vendors and partners. So we appreciate everybody coming out here on Owls Family Weekend. It is also Healthcare Appreciation Night, presented by Baptist Health. Florida Atlantic has done pretty well taking care of FCS competition that has come to Boca Raton as of late. We mentioned the win against FAMU last year. Also against Southeastern Louisiana, a team that had beaten ULM, last week's opponent. Wagner the year before that. So it's been games that Florida Atlantic can get right often when coming off a tough season opening matchup against a Power 4 opponent. Well, a little different schedule set up here in 2026. And it's worked out well in Florida Atlantic's favor to catch the Warhawks at a good time, where they're, unfortunately for them, in a bit of a down cycle. But it works out in the advantage of the Owls to get that win on the road last week for the first time in 14 years in Monroe. And then come home tonight, try to get another victory to improve to 4-1 and head into that bye week. Get some guys who have been nicked up a bit healthier and ready for American Conference play, which will be a step up in competition for sure compared to the Tigers here tonight. We'll hear from Hagerty Family head coach Zach Kittley coming up, his conversation with Ken Lavica. We'll get you those scores from around the American Conference and a big day in the top 25 for the first time since 2022. We've got seven of the top 10 teams in the Associated Press poll on the road, and that includes the aforementioned Florida Gators at Missouri today. We'll check in on that and more at our pregame scoreboard check presented by the Boca Raton Marriott at Boca Place, and get you set for kickoff for Florida Atlantic and Texas Southern. It's all coming up right here from Flagler Credit Union Stadium. Appreciate VJ Styles getting us on board at the network studios back in West Palm Beach, Florida. A lot more to do as we continue the Publix pregame show on the Florida Atlantic Sports Network.
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0: It's Owls Family Weekend here as we get set for Florida Atlantic to take on Texas Southern. First meeting between these two programs. Florida Atlantic looking for their first 3-0 home start here at Flagler Credit Union Stadium since they won their first four on Howard Schnellenberger Field back in 2021. Welcome back to the Public's pregame show. Mike Marechko with you. Owls former offensive lineman Chris Newbold and, of course, the voice of Florida Atlantic, Ken Lovicka, will bring you all the action when we kick things off about 23 minutes from now. Until then, more of the Public's pregame show. If you're ready for some owl-worthy tailgating, you'll find all your favorites at Publix. 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A lot of people enjoying the pub subs and more in the Publix tailgate downstairs, the Publix Plaza, with the Kenny Chesney tribute penned pirate flag on the Owls pregame live stage as part of the festivities in that Publix Plaza here on Family Weekend in Boca Raton and Healthcare Appreciation Night this evening here at Flagler Credit Union Stadium, presented by Baptist Health. 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For the first time this season, Owls are trotting out the red threads, red uniforms with white numbers and letters. We've got the white and blue striping on the sleeves and down the pant legs. White helmets, red decals, the state of Florida silhouette above the player's left ear, and the player's numbers above the right side of the red face mask. Texas Southern going with their road white tops, maroon numbers and accents, white helmets, and black pants tonight for our visitors coming in from Houston. 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Whether you're gearing up for more football on Sunday or just spending time with family and friends, How You Doin' Pizza has you covered after each Owls win. How You Doin' is a proud partner of the Florida Atlantic Owls. We've got a lot more to do, including hearing Ken Lovicka's conversation with Hagerty Family head coach Zach Kittley. We'll do that after we check the out-of-town scoreboard, which is coming up next as we continue our Publix pregame show. From here in Boca Raton, Florida Atlantic looking to improve to 4-1 on this 2026 season. Back with more of the Publix pregame show right after this on the Florida Atlantic Sports Network.
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0: Lord, Atlantic, Texas Southern coming your way just after the top of the hour. Kent LeVicker, Chris Newbold standing by to bring you all the action once we kick things off on Howard Schnellenberger Field from here at Flagler Credit Union Stadium. 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Let's take a look at the out-of-town scoreboard, see what else is happening around the American, and a big day in the top 25 as well. Scoreboard check presented by Boca Raton Marriott at Boca Place. UAB is hosting Samford, and it's the Blazers who have kicked a field goal in the third quarter to go ahead. 16-14 is the score right now. Samford does have possession, 9 minutes to play in the third quarter from Progressive Stadium in Birmingham. Earlier today, Memphis keeps Charlotte winless. The Tigers rolling the 49ers, 59-8. Navy fell short against Air Force out in Colorado Springs in the first leg of the competition for the Commander-in-Chief Trophy in 2026. Falcons improved to 3-1 after a 14-9 win against Navy, who now falls to 0-3 on the season that started with the first loss for the midshipmen here in Boca. They since followed up with losses at UAB and now today at Air Force. What a matchup we had Thursday night in Tulsa. North Texas wins their American Conference opener, edging out the Golden Hurricane in overtime. Mean Green get a 45-44 win. Big night for quarterback Taven Jackson, who had 332 passing yards and 4 touchdowns. Still to come this evening, South Florida Bulls, who are 4-0 for the first time since 2018, will host Temple at Raymond James Stadium. That game set to kick off at about 7:30. At 7 o'clock Eastern time, Rice will host UTSA. The Rice Owls are 1-3 on the season. Did have good rushing performances last week from quarterback Ja'Cory Brown, who had 141 yards, and even wide receiver Ben Grice. We'll talk about him when Rice comes to town for homecoming weekend later this month. He's listed as a wide receiver, but they use him a lot of different ways. He also had 109 rushing yards. It's the first time Rice has had two players go over the century mark in rushing for the first time since 2011 to do that in the same game. But Rice is going to go up against UTSA, who is off to a strong start. Jeff Schraler's Roadrunners are 3-1 so far and off to their best four-game start since 2021, coming off a shootout victory against Colorado State last week, 59-45. Second most points scored in a single game in program history for the Roadrunners. Mentioned before that Army is in Ruston this weekend, taking on the Louisiana Tech Bulldogs. That game set to kick off at 7:30 Eastern time. As for action in the top 25, again, 7 of the top 10 in the Associated Press poll are on the road this week. And that includes the team that Florida Atlantic started the season with. The Florida Gators up to their highest ranking since the shoe game against LSU when Florida was 6th in the country at the time. They've now gotten back into the top 10 but might not stay there after tonight if this result holds, as Missouri looking to win their first game against a top 25 ranked opponent in their last 9 tries, or 0 of their last 9, so it'll be the first win in their last 10. They're off to a good start after teams traded field goals in the first quarter. Mizzou now has a 27-10 lead as they've added a touchdown in the third quarter to extend what was a 10-point halftime advantage. They've gotten 2 touchdown passes already from quarterback Austin Simmons. Also in the SEC, 24th-ranked Kentucky is out South Carolina, and the Wildcats trail the Gamecocks 17-7. That game is in the final minute of the first quarter. Lenore Sellers has thrown for 106 yards for South Carolina, along with running for another 45. Other games that are in action right now involving top 25 teams. One of the highlight matchups, especially in the Big Ten, 5th-ranked Ohio State is at Iowa. Hawkeyes unbeaten and stayed perfect after their last second victory at the Big House last week in Michigan. Well, today, taking on the Buckeyes, things not going so as well for the Hawkeyes, who trail 17-6 right now. That game has 9 minutes to play in the third quarter. Julian Sam, 2 touchdown passes, for Ohio State. 119 of his 185 passing yards have gone to, you guessed it, Jeremiah Smith, who has seven catches on the day, including one for a touchdown. Tennessee trying to bounce back from their first loss of the season against the top team in the country, Texas, last week. They're back at Neyland Stadium today, taking on Auburn, and it's the home Vols who have a 10-7 lead, taking the lead with a touchdown in the third quarter, a rushing touchdown from DeShawn Bishop. Other games that have gone final involving top 25 teams earlier today saw third-ranked Notre Dame winning at North Carolina 37-26. Second-ranked Georgia remains perfect with a victory over Vanderbilt 38-14. Gunnar Stockton with three touchdown passes in that one. Later on this evening, defending national champion, sixth-ranked Indiana Hoosiers will be in Piscataway taking on Rutgers, that classic Big Ten rivalry involving the Scarlet Knights. And you'll have fourth-ranked Miami on the road at Clemson. Boca Raton Marriott at Boca Place, where every stay is an invitation to experience the best of South Florida. 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We'll hear Ken LaVica's conversation with Hagerty Family Head Coach Zach Kittley coming up in just a little bit as we continue our Publix pregame show. 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We'll hear from the coach coming up next as we continue the Publix pregame show, getting set for Florida Atlantic to take on Texas Southern here at Flagler Credit Union Stadium. 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

0: Great performance of our national anthem on Howard Schnellenberger Fields on Al's Family Weekend. We get set for kickoff in the first meeting ever between Florida Atlantic and the Texas Southern Tigers. And Florida Atlantic coming back home feeling good after a happy flight from Louisiana. You can catch Hagerty Family Head Coach Zach Kittley chatting with Ken LaVica every Thursday at the Florida Atlantic Coaches Show at the Duffy's in Boca Raton. After they got done with the show on Thursday night, Coach and Ken sharing some additional thoughts to get set for this matchup here this evening, including what it felt like coming back after taking care of business on the Bayou.
1: Florida Atlantic's now 3-1, coming home tonight against Texas Southern. Then a bye week that I'm sure Hagerty Family Head Coach Zach Kittley is not going to argue about. And as always, we talked to Coach prior to kickoff here on the Florida Atlantic Sports Network. And Coach, just to put a bow on it, very successful, drama-free trip to Monroe, Louisiana. Take care of business. That's the best way to put it. And overall, you seem like a pretty happy head coach. Full spectrum after that 45-17 win.
2: Yeah, you know, it's always good to go like on your first trip on a plane, long trip, sit around the hotel all day, a lot of that. It's, you never know how those days are going to go. And so I was telling our guys all week that great teams find a way to travel and win on the road, and we did that. And so at the end of the day, great team win. We played great on all three phases, and we're getting better every week. And so whenever you could do that on a long road trip, it makes it a little bit sweeter.
1: I've been doing this a long time. You've been doing this a long time. There's always a feel with a team that's starting to feel confident, and their approach feels professional. I've been around a couple of those teams here at FAU. You've done so at your various stops. There is a professionality that seems like is overtaking this side.
2: Yeah, I mean, you know, I've talked about it a lot, about the maturity of this football program, and, you know, our guys, we've got mature guys that have been around and played a lot of football, and I think that's a lot that goes into it. And, I mean, we're trying to make that pro mentality. We talk all the time about being a pro and handling your business like a pro on and off the field with everything that we do. And so, you know, these road games are tough, but they're a business trip. And yeah. So I feel like we handled that last week, and we've done so the last 3 weeks, and we've got to continue that path right now.
1: Can 254 yards on the ground, 3 rushing touchdowns spark this thing now from a run game standpoint?
2: Yeah, absolutely. Again, you know, we had a great plan going in. The O-line executed the plan. The running backs ran great. Tight ends and wide receivers too, though, man. I mean, they're the unsung heroes when it comes to that run game. We blocked our tails off on the perimeter all night, and I think that goes a long way as well. So we got to continue that. You know, like, we can't be a one-hit wonder when it comes to running the football. And, you know, if we can have 234 every night, that'd be a huge deal for us. So we're going to try to continue that. And, again, we're going to take what the defense gives us, you know. And that was a plan coming in. Outside zone was a big thought of our plan going in there, and we executed at a high level.
1: Here with Hagerty Family Head Coach Zach Kittley, Florida Atlantic, Texas Southern, mere moments here on the Florida Atlantic Sports Network. Texas Southern comes in. They've lost 3 straight. But as you pointed out earlier in the week, we're talking athletes across the board. A lot of these are Houston boys, and they do not mess around. This is not a time to take foot off the gas here.
2: No, not at all. You know, and again, you mentioned it. They played some big time games, and yeah, they're 1-3, but they've got a lot of athletes. Their quarterback can really, really go. He can extend plays with his legs. He can really, really run. So that makes you nervous a little bit. They've got skill players on the edge, big receivers, 6'3", 6'5", wideouts on the outside, and defensively, they got some players, man. And so this is not the day to fall asleep at the wheel here. We got to get going, and we got to get going in a big way. You know, I told our guys this should be a statement win for us this weekend if we'll do our job, and that's what I'm looking for.
1: This program at the FBS level in a full 12-game season has never started 4-1 before. You have that opportunity tonight. How do you keep everybody insulated, though, and have them not able to kind of hear how historically good they are from FAU standpoints?
2: Yeah, I mean, at the end of the day, like, we're just not where we want to be yet, and we still have not yet played a full game mm-hmm. together.
1: Sure.
2: And so I think that's what it's all about. You know, great teams, again, we don't worry about the past, we worry about the now. And yeah, we're 3-1, and I'm super excited about that, but it's a week to go 1-0, and we got a good team coming in, and we want to get to that 4-1 marker before we go on the bye week, absolutely. But it's a week in, week out basis, and again, our schedule is only going to get tougher as we go. We're about to hit the gauntlet here in a couple weeks after our bye week, and we got to remain humble and understand where we're at and where we're coming from, and always look at the tape honestly and understand where we're at and where we need to get better at. And also where we've played really well, because there is some of both. And so to me, it's just remaining grounded, remaining humble in what we're trying to do, and put our best foot forward each week.
1: Of course, we love ball. We love Saturdays. But I have to imagine you're not going to argue with the bye week here, especially from a health standpoint, before that gauntlet you just mentioned.
2: Yeah, no. I mean, I feel like we were blessed with a, you know, after your first five games. So a week six bye week is really great. We got to get our guys back. You know, they're the most important part of our football program. We got to keep them healthy. They've got to feel really, really good going into every game. And it comes at a really good time for us. So we'll get after it next week a little bit on our bye week. But at the same time, understanding that we've got to get those guys back 100% heading into, you know, potentially the biggest game of our year at Army.
1: Coach, go get them against Texas Southern.
2: Thank you so much. Go Owls.
0: Coach Zach Kittley, whose team has just taken Howard Schnellenberger Field. Before we get to kickoff, let's take 10 seconds for station identification. 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
1: Boca Raton, Florida, as we look down at Howard Schnellenberger Field. FAU looking to achieve rare air in program history. Florida Atlantic playing host to Texas Southern of the SWAC at FCS. And a very good evening to all of you on the Florida Atlantic Sports Network with Chris Newbold, former FAU offensive lineman, and Mike Moresco, who you heard just flawlessly navigate the pregame show. I am Ken Levicka, and FAU fans, get ready to take it to the house. Today's selected contestant, Alex Silverstein. If the Owls return the opening kickoff for a touchdown, Alec wins $10,000 courtesy of Surf Pro of South Palm Beach. If FAU defers the promotion, moves to the second half kickoff. But good news for Alec, he's on the clock now. 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If Florida Atlantic is victorious tonight against Texas Southern, they will be 4-1. It'll be the first 4-1 mark through five that Florida Atlantic has achieved at the FBS level. That dates back to the transition 2005 and then 2006. In a full 12-game season, FAU started the COVID year 2020, played nine games. They were 4-1. FAU will receive the opening kickoff right to left. It is sent away by Brian Mays. We're underway on the Florida Atlantic Sports Network. Left to right return. Leonard Farrow starts 15-20. Gentleman 30. Near right sideline 40. And it is Leonard Farrow, and Leonard Farrow has a kickoff return touchdown. It's 97 yards, and what a start.
6: Ken, that opened up like no other. He wasn't even touched for he didn't get touched the whole time. I mean, it was so wide open. He could have ran 20 yards either way and scored that touchdown.
1: Florida Atlantic in the last 4 weeks has had a 60-yard field goal program record, a pivotal pinning of FIU at the one with 2 minutes left to go in the game with a 16-10 lead, and they had Easton Messer's 73-yard punt return touchdown last Saturday and a Leonard Farrow 97-yard kickoff return touchdown tonight. Tyler Skuvenek Special Teams Group clearly one of the best in the nation, and the evidence is now tangible, if there was any question. The extra point from Colin Rogers is good. Florida Atlantic leads 7-0, and it took Leonard Farrow about 11 seconds to get into the end zone. We'll give 2 seconds to the kickoff to reach him. Kareth White, his 100-yard kickoff return against Old Dominion is still the standard in terms of distance. But Florida Atlantic gets a Leonard Farrow kickoff return for a touchdown. And congratulations, $10,000 is now in the pocket of our touchdown for charity contestant. $10,000 courtesy of Flagler Credit Union. Incredible. Alex Silverstein is having one heck of a Saturday, and we may have to reach out to old Silverstein for some beers after the game.
6: A couple of them.
1: He has the finances. Now,
6: what a start.
1: Surely we love our friends at Flagler Credit Union, but how many times did they actually think in the recesses of their business minds they'd be giving away the $10,000? That is phenomenal. Sir Pro is South Palm Beach. How did they realistically think that was going to be the case? So the touchback for Florida Atlantic, a left-to-right kickoff from Colin Rogers. And after that excitement of the 97-yard kickoff return for a touchdown, it'll be FAU's defense out onto the field. And the quarterback for Texas Southern, Cameron McCoy, redshirt senior formerly at Southern University, at 319 passing yards in the overtime loss to Alcorn State last week, in a quick rollout and throw on first down, right side, caught at the 30 and heading far right sideline, knocked out of bounds at the 33-yard line by Chris Tooley is Rorion Richardson.
6: This Texas Southern offense, they're going to try to hit you horizontally. Cameron McCoy, he's a very athletic quarterback. He's able to get outside the pocket, much like a couple of quarterbacks we've seen so far this year.
1: McCoy, 670 passing yards on the year, now make it 677, 5 touchdowns, 2 interceptions. White tops and maroon pants with white helmets for Texas Southern. Going right to left, and here is a jet sweep give, breaking one tackle in the backfield. Not able to do a second tackle evaded is Richardson. He's tackled for a loss of one, just shy of the near left numbers at the 34-yard line. Pursuing Jaden Sweeney from his safety spot. Now it's third down and 1.5 for Texas Southern.
6: Ken, this defense has become night and day from the first week till now. We used to struggle with, you know, those jet sweeps to the outside. Now we're defeating blocks at the point of attack and tackling them at the line of scrimmage or at a loss.
1: Texas Southern at its 34-yard line near left hash. McCoy's going to work out of the shotgun. Third down and one. FAU has 7 in the box. They have 5 along the line. McCoy tailback to his right has the shotgun snap. A handoff trying to wiggle towards the 35-yard line is the tailback. Athian Renfro, Leon Hart plugged him up, and I think he's short, Renfro is, by about a half a yard. And the official's going to sort this out. I don't see any movement on the chains. He got a half yard, and it is a fourth down and half a yard for Texas Southern. Texas Southern this season on fourth down, they are 2 of 3. So this is their fourth attempt this season. Florida Atlantic is going to crowd the line. Texas Southern 1-3 on the year. They have lost 3 in a row. They are 0-1 in SWAC play. McCoy is going to work under center. He has it back behind him. Everybody crouches out the line from the 34. McCoy takes the snap, leans forward, and I think he got just enough. He's being marked just past his own 35-yard line, and it is now 3 of 4 on the year for Texas Southern. Got just enough. Quarterback keeper Cameron McCoy, 1st and 10 to the visitors from Houston.
6: When they usually run a quarterback sneak, the quarterback usually goes under. This time Cameron McCoy went over the top and even paused a little bit to find some space.
1: So Texas Southern, new set of downs. at its 36. Right-to-left offense just underway. We have played nearly 3 minutes. Leonard Farrow started things off for Florida Atlantic with what's being called officially a 98-yard kickoff return touchdown. McCoy, shotgun snap, pressure immediately, but he's able to get it off with a defender behind him. Tosses it near left sideline. It is caught at midfield. Zion Clavel able to make the reception. It was C.J. Doggett who got into the backfield immediately, but McCoy did well to evade him. And that goes for a gain of 15. Midfield is Texas Southern, first and 10.
6: C.J. Doggett, he went unblocked. I'm surprised he didn't get a sack there. You got to break down, get low, and be able to attack the mobile quarterback.
1: McCoy is the second leading rusher on this team. The quarterback, 161 yards per game. Texas Southern at midfield, right to left. On the Schnellenberger of Howard Schnellenberger Field, a turn and a handoff and nothing doing. This is going to be a loss on the play. Trying to run right was David Kensey. C.J. Doggett atones for the missed tackle of the quarterback. The previous play wraps up Kensey. It'll be officially a loss of two. It'll be second down and 12. And a tackle for loss means Robes Law Group sending another $26 to Boca Helping Hands. They've been tackling hunger in Palm Beach County since 1988.
6: Absolutely. C.J. Doggett, he came from his nose position, defeated the center, went backside, and was able to make that tackle in the backfield.
1: Doggett, the captain along that defensive front for Florida Atlantic, now 1.5 tackles for loss this season. Second down and 12 for Texas Southern at the minus 48, just past the 11-minute mark of the first quarter. Four receivers, trips left, problems, backs, almost got to McCoy. A quick throw to the left. It is caught at the 49 and into FAU territory at the 48 before being pushed backwards is Clavel. But man, Jonathan Bax was right on top of the quarterback, McCoy. Travis Jackson, freshman corner for FAU, credited with the stop, gain of 4, 3rd and 8.
6: Ken, I think he was unblocked by design. That looked like a tunnel screen out to the left side of the field.
1: It almost backfired because
6: He almost took that to the house.
1: Bax was immediately in McCoy's face. McCoy twice has made potential well-being saving moves in the backfield and completed passes. Mm-hmm. 3rd and 8 in FAU territory for Texas Southern. The line of scrimmage, the 48. FAU 5-man front. Josh Roberts on the right side out of the

0: making the solo stop, and he's sledging the game now for Florida Atlantic at defensive tackle.
1: FAU, they're going to start having to not be so aggressive in their pass rush. They've been knocked back on that on the screen once or twice, so keep everything in front of you. You know, break down, get to the quarterback, and make sure, you know, it's not a screen before you just take off a field.
0: It flies in the face of everything FAU's wanted to accomplish this season to this point. Trips to the right, far side wide, second down and 8 at the 28 of Florida Atlantic for Texas Southern. Shotgun snap to McCoy, has time. He's going to run to his right. He's going to wind up, and he just spikes it into the dirt at the 15-yard line of Florida Atlantic. It's an incompletion. He was also getting close to the line of scrimmage, was McCoy. And now it's going to be a third down, and we'll call it 9 for Texas Southern inside the FAU 30. 8:42, first quarter, 7-0 FAU.
1: Defensively, FAU was in the zone coverage. If they were in man, he would have take it off and maybe have gotten close to that first down. But FAU had eyes on him. They kept him when he got outside the pocket. They kept him in front of him, so he had to either throw that ball away or force it into coverage.
0: I've reconsidered it. It's 3rd and 8 again at the 27 of Florida Atlantic. McCoy out of the shotgun, 2 wide either side. A motion man heads into the slot on the right, tailback on the right of McCoy. FAU 5 man front. Waist high snap, McCoy has it. Winds up, unfurls a pass to the far right sideline. Incomplete to Marius McGee. Really strong coverage on Davion Walker, who had a touchdown and 110 yards in the overtime loss to Alcorn State a week ago. Demarius McGee just shadowing him, and it's a fourth down incompletion on that far side. And here comes the field goal unit for Texas Southern. Miguel Arana, he's a true freshman. He had a 48-yard field goal in overtime last week against Alcorn State. This is going to be a 44-yard attempt, right to left, near left hash is where the football is going to be held. Snap, hold, kick on its way. It's wobbly. It's heading to the uprights, and it got through. It is good. Miguel Arana, back-to-back weeks with 40-plus yard field goals, and Texas Southern is on the board. So FAU fireworks right off the bat. A game-opening Leonard Farrow 98-yard kickoff return. Touchdown, Texas Southern, a sustained drive. 12 plays, 48 yards, 6:15. They get 3. Florida Atlantic 7, Texas Southern 3. 8:32 mark. First quarter here in Boca. It's Owls football on the Florida Atlantic Sports Network. 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
0: Minutes 32 seconds, first quarter, with Chris Newbold, former FAU offensive lineman. I'm Ken Levicka. Florida Atlantic 7, Texas Southern 3, and the FAU offense about to take the field for the very first time. So let's give you the starting lineups presented by Baptist Health, official medical team of Florida Atlantic Athletics. Caden Veltkamp is the starting quarterback, the captain for FAU. And he has had a remarkable season, as we anticipated, 72.3% passer. He has thrown for 1,180 yards, and he also has added 8 touchdowns to 2 interceptions. At tailback for Florida Atlantic, Ethan Irvin, who had 139 yards on the ground and we went over Louisiana Monroe just 7 nights ago. At tight end, A.J. Johnson, he had a rushing touchdown out of, as what Chris Newbold is calling, the jumbo cat. At wide receiver for Florida Atlantic, Easton Messer, Kelby Valsey.

0: And Dom Henry left to right along the offensive line. Jakavion Nonar, Aiden Jones, Braden Cunningham at center, Vinny Fiacable, and Ben Galloway. Let's see what Texas Southern's going to do here, because they kicked off to start the game, and Leonard Farrell brought it back 98 yards for a touchdown, which means, if you're just joining us, that is $10,000 to Alex Silverstein, who is the contestant in the Serve Pro Take It to the House here on this Saturday night. Farrow did, $10,000 to Alex Silverstein. That's just as electric as the kickoff return. So here is Arana for Texas Southern. He's going to squib this kickoff, taking near side numbers at the 10. Here's Farrow starting up the middle. Broke another tackle, 30-yard line. Here he goes again. Far left sideline midfield. Farrow trying to fight through a tackler. He did. He's to the 20, 10, 5. That's two of them. Touchdown, MPU. Leonard Farrow, back-to-back kickoff return touchdowns. Absolutely jaw-dropping electricity on this Saturday night in Boca, and it's courtesy of the man with five on his back.
1: There's no way you can kick to him again. They try to swim it this time. I mean, you got to kick it out of bounds or so he doesn't touch that football. That's amazing.
0: Leonard Farrow has made history. He is the first FAU kick returner to return two kickoff returns for a touchdown in the same game. He's the first to ever do it back-to-back, and he is now tied for the all-time FAU program lead with kickoff return touchdowns in a career with Kareth White. Colin Rogers' extra point is up, and it is good. Leonard Farrow has been the only FAU player to touch the football tonight, and he's accounted for 12 of Florida Atlantic's 14 points.
2: Officials timeout for an injured member of the kicking team.
0: 8:16 left to go in the opening 15 minutes, and it's Leonard Farrell 14,
2: this
0: Texas Southern 3.
2: Full media timeout.
0: And we'll take that media timeout. History in Boca Raton. Leonard Farrow, two kickoff return touchdowns, 14-3 Owls. It's Owls football on the Florida Atlantic Sports Network.
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0: Leonard Farrell for Florida Atlantic has done something we may never see again in the history of Florida Atlantic football, and something that I don't know off the top of my head, but I have to imagine it's been probably under a handful of times we've seen it in the history of college football. But Leonard Farrell, back-to-back kickoff returns for a touchdown. And he, at the 8:16 mark of the first quarter, is the only Florida Atlantic player who has touched the football. 93-yard kickoff return to start the game. And just moments ago, a 92-yard kickoff return, and he brought it back. And Florida Atlantic has a 14-3 lead over Texas Southern. You see something every once in a while, Chris Newbold, that blows your mind, and this qualifies as that. Leonard Farrow, unbelievable. And here is the kickoff. Colin Rogers for FAU, left to right. The Owls in all red tonight, taking a yard deep in the end zone. Fatu Makuba heads to the 10. Far right numbers 20, and he angles left to the 25-yard line, where he nestles himself to the turf there amidst a sea of red FAU special teams tacklers and some yellow on the field, a flag on the play. This is our first flag tonight. There was an injured Owl on special teams on the extra point. It was Owen Cheatham. He had an ankle issue, it appeared, and he needed to be helped to the sideline.
2: During the return, holding. Return team number 19. 10-yard penalty from the end of the run. First down, Texas Southern.
0: The guilty party is Langston Howell. He's a junior on special teams for Texas Southern. And so the visiting Tigers from Houston, Texas, will start first and 10 at their 16-yard line. Question is, is Caden Veltkamp and the FAU offense going to see the field at any time tonight?
1: Hopefully after we get them to a punt right here.
6: For Texas Southern on the Tigers.
0: We're going to tell you some history on the kickoff returns after this first down play. Texas Southern right to left from their 16. Movement along the offensive line. It looks like a false start for Texas Southern. So the most recent back-to-back kickoff returns for a touchdown in FBS football.
2: False start. Offense number 54. 5-yard penalty. Remains first down.
0: The Damian Williams at left guard is called for the Texas Southern penalty. Before Leonard Farrow did it tonight, back-to-back kickoff returns for a touchdown. USF against Houston, November 6th, 2021. So Texas Southern back to its 11, a handoff. No, it's a fake handoff. It's a lob near left sideline and a catch across the FAU 30. Gibbon is put in bounds before he falls onto the white-painted sideline. Rory and Richardson coming over in coverage. Jaden Sweeney was a bit too late. McCoy took another huge hit in the backfield, but he is unleashing these passes and his receivers are making the pain worth it. So that ends up being a 20-yard pickup, first and 10, Texas Southern. Near left side, or near left hash, I should say, is where the ball is at the Texas Southern 31. And a shotgun snap to McCoy and a handoff. Room to run for Renfro. Started right, then he banged off a tackler, backed his way inside the near left hash to the Texas Southern 38. And that is going to be a pickup of 7 on first down, second and 3 to the visiting Tigers.
1: As we saw last week, it takes a little bit for this FAU defense to kind of settle in. Texas Southern, they're starting to move the ball on this defense. I don't want to say easily because he's taking some shots, but there's been some receivers open and he's starting to get a little chunk plays going. So FAU needs to settle in and start putting pressure and finishing with sacks.
0: Texas Southern at its 38-yard line, man in motion, left to right, Richardson out of the shotgun. McCoy has the snap. He's going to tuck, roll to his right. Now he's in trouble, and he fumbled the football. It's loose to the 32, scooped up by Florida Atlantic. To the 20, far left numbers 10, 5, touchdown, FAU, Blake Burris rumbles into the end zone. So Florida Atlantic gets Wilkie Denard into the end zone, the scoop and score. Denard able to pick it up off the turf at the 20-yard line, and he rumbles into the end zone. Denard, 285 pounds, has an offensive score. Florida Atlantic leads 20-3.
1: That's all credit to Joseph Stitt forcing that fumble. He was right there mirroring Cameron McCoy, and he was able to knock that ball loose.
0: So Florida Atlantic has two kickoff return touchdowns and a fumble return for a touchdown, and the extra point is good. Leonard Farrow, two kickoff return touchdowns. Wilkie Donato, scoop and score touchdown. And Florida Atlantic is on top of Texas Southern 21-3. 6:38 left to go in the first quarter, and we still haven't seen the FAU offense. We'll take a break and we'll come back. 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
3: Florida Atlantic leads Texas Southern 21-3. And it's about as unconventional as possible. Leonard Farrow, back-to-back kickoff returns for a touchdown, 93 and 92 respectively. Wilkie Dinaud with a 31-yard scoop and score, fumble recovery, touchdown, 21-3, 6:38 left to go in quarter number one. The first opportunity for Florida Atlantic fans to see the 2026-2027 men's and women's basketball teams coming up this Wednesday night. Sixth annual Paradise Madness, sponsored by Habit Burger and Grill. They're going to be held this Wednesday again, Abyssinio Court at the Eleanor R. Baldwin Arena. Doors opening at 6, free admission to the showcase of events. In addition to the official introductions of the staff and student athletes, there's a skills challenge, including three-point shootout. That's going to include a fan on each side and a live scrimmage. A lucky group of fans has a chance to hit a half-court shot for a chance to win a prize. Plus, all fans of the Yelly going to be treated to Paradise Madness t-shirts and a limited amount of Habit Burger coupons. Also going to be fan and student gift card raffles, as well as t-shirt tosses throughout the night. Get set for the upcoming basketball season Wednesday night at 6. Paradise Madness, sponsored by Habit Burger and Grill. Colin Rogers to kick off left to right for Florida Atlantic. I mean, Chris Newbold, there's no way we see anything like this ever again, what Florida Atlantic has done here in the opening nearly 9 minutes. But Colin Rogers kicks the left to right kickoff out of bounds, far side. And he is...
4: kick out of bounds. Kicking team number 41. Ball be placed at the 35-yard line. First down.
3: Going to deliver Texas Southern the open to the possession at the 35. He's walking off talking to Tyler Skubanek. And Colin Rogers not happy with himself. When you're up 21-3, 6:38 first quarter, you can try some directional kickoffs, but that was clearly mishit.
5: Yeah, I don't want to blame it on his foot placing because, you know, in that area, the field is a little chopped up. So that's what he could be talking to Coach Chauvinac about.
3: Cameron McCoy at his own 35. Shotgun snap to the quarterback. Throws a hitch. It is caught behind the line of scrimmage. On the far right, numbers trying to get some yardage. Getting back to the line of scrimmage is Richardson. FAU had a number of tacklers, including corner J.K. Johnson in the vicinity. Second and 10, Texas Southern. You mentioned that, Chris Newbold, and this looks like a field that has been inundated with rainfall, and boy, is that an understatement. September and now into October has been extremely wet, even by our hurricane season standards down here, and the field is showing that. It is choppy. It is looking gnawed up and could certainly use a couple of weeks off. Texas Southern going right to left at its 35, trips left side, wide side out of the pistol. McCoy, a handoff, slipping one tackle, couldn't get through a second one. He may have lost his footing at his own 37-yard line. Ethian Renfro, a gain of 2, and it's going to be 3rd and 8, Texas Southern, 5:40 and ticking first quarter, 21-3 FAU.
5: Ken, I have to say, the interior defensive linemen, they're winning up front. I mean, you see C.J. Doggett in the backfield. You just saw Blake Burris in the backfield, Wilkie Dinaud in the backfield, and just saw Earl Miller in the backfield. I mean, they're making good plays. They just got to finish them.
3: Tycool Hill-Lumen in the game for the first time for Florida Atlantic. He'll be on the left edge. It'll be third down and 8 for Texas Southern at the minus 37 out of the shotgun. McCoy, 4 pass catchers, trips on the left. McCoy takes the snap inside. Give look out midfield. Sprinting in FAU territory, far sideline 40. And knocked out of bounds by Damon Allen at the 30-yard line of FAU is Athian Renfro. That's an offensive breakdown. The Owls on a 3rd and 8 give up a big run deep into their own territory.
5: Ken, that's what happens when... I've been saying it. You bring a lot of pressure up. They're going to hit you with screens and draws, and that's where FAU was defeated on these long third downs.
3: It's a 34-yard sprint for Athian Renfro. So Texas Southern at the FAU 29, trips in a triangle, wide side left, that's the near side. McCoy out of the gun with a tailback on his right, takes the snap, tucks, design, run. He's gobbled up after a gain of maybe 1. He is pushed to the far right numbers, Cameron McCoy. I think that was Tycool Hill Lumen, who was the first man there for Florida Atlantic. And then he was joined by C.J. Doggett and a number of big Owls, 2nd and 9.
5: Talking about big Owls, you got Anise Sledge back in and Blake Burris. Those two on the interior, you're going to stuff that run. You just got to keep everything in front of you and finish the plays. You're making pressure. You just got to finish.
3: At 640 combined pounds, if you're scoring at home between those two that Newbold mentioned. At the FAU 28, Texas Southern, McCoy out of the gun. 2nd down and 9. Shotgun snap, winds up, throws over the middle. It is caught just shy of the Florida Atlantic 10. Tackled immediately, be going up high to make the grab. Rorion Richardson. Davion Walker. It's actually Davion Walker, the redshirt junior Alabama A&M transfer, and it'll be 1st and 10 just outside the 10 into the red zone goes Texas Southern.
5: FAU's starting to bring pressure, but they're playing a lot of cushion defensively, and that's going to give those wide receivers space to get open. So you got to play a little bit tighter coverage there when you bring pressure.
3: Right to left offense, Texas Southern at the Florida Atlantic 11, 21-3 FAU in this first quarter. Handoff on first down, starting up the middle, but bouncing it to the outside right, getting outside the numbers to the 7-yard line before he's barrel rolled down is Athian Renfro. It'll be a gain of about 4 yards for Texas Southern. Creative ways to pick up some yardage against this Florida Atlantic defense.
5: Absolutely. And Joseph Sipp, shout out to him because he's the one who skated to the outside and was able to make that tackle. If he wasn't there, he's going to walk in for a touchdown.
3: So now 2nd down and 6, Texas Southern at the Florida Atlantic 8-yard line. McCoy out of the shotgun, trips wide side left. Far right hash is where the ball is placed. McCoy takes the snap, fakes the handoff, running right. He is caught by the jersey. He's falling backwards, and he's able to throw it out of bounds. Well done by McCoy because he was getting dragged and dragged and dragged, shirt being pulled, but unable to bring him to the ground, setting up an incompletion. And for Florida Atlantic, was that Bo Simpson Neely?
5: I
3: believe
5: so.
3: It was.
5: Yeah,
3: it's safety
5: so.
3: For Florida Atlantic. I couldn't quite get
6: game
3: him into
6: clock
3: the ground.
6: Operator, please reset the game clock to 2 minutes and 26 seconds. 2:26. Thank you.
3: So in this first quarter, 2:26.
6: Reset the play clock to 40.
3: On the game clock, 40 on the play clock. Florida Atlantic has not run an offensive snap, and they're up 21-3. Texas Southern at the Florida Atlantic 8. Far right hash, right to left. McCoy out of the shotgun, trips in a triangle left. Jaquan McGee on the inside of that triangle, and a tailback on the right of McCoy. FAU shows pressure. McCoy has the snap, steps into the pressure, throws a fade into the end zone. It's intercepted. Picking it off, hitting the ground. Florida Atlantic turning over Texas Southern. Wallace Foster, the fourth, is able to get FAU the ball back, and the threat is quashed.
5: Wallace Foster, he's been getting a lot of playing time since that FIU game, the Shula Bowl. I mean, and he's made really good plays. Defensively, he just ran the corner route for that wide receiver and undercut and was able to intercept that football.
3: And a highly anticipated FAU offensive play is about to happen. For the first time at the 2:21 mark of the first quarter, Florida Atlantic, if you're just joining us, up 21-3. Leonard Farrow, 2 kickoff return touchdowns. And then a scoop and score, Wilkie Denon fumble recovery touchdown. FAU from its 21st and 10, a throw into the flat. Easton Messer has a block. Far left numbers, 40, rumbling his way to midfield, and he's knocked out of bounds in Texas Southern territory. Big play on the first play from scrimmage for FAU's offense. It's a Baptist Health first down, official medical team of Florida Atlantic Athletics. So it's a 30-yard pickup. The ball is marked at midfield. Feldkamp out of the shotgun, two wide either side, has the football, has time, slings it far left sideline. It is caught, turning it inside. Dom Henry, he received the football at the Texas Southern 37, curls his way to the 35 before he's taken down. First and 10, tempo offense, FAU. We have a minute 40 left, first quarter, 21-3. Owls. Feldkamp takes the chest high shotgun snap and a handoff, and churning his way, angling left, taken down just shy of the Texas Southern 30, is Ethan Irvin. First FAU run play of tonight on play three.
5: Ken, it looked like Caden Feldkamp held the mesh point a little too long there.
3: Three receivers, FAU second and six at the Texas Southern 31. Feldkamp out of the shotgun, has a ton of time, tries to throw it into the end zone, and it is out of the back of the end zone. Wanted Dom Henry. That took a little bit to develop, and that is an incompletion. Clock stops, minute 16, first quarter, FAU up 21-3.
5: It looked like Dom Henry could have been held by his jersey there. I mean, he beat the defender, and I don't know why he didn't get a little more separation, but it looked like he was being held.
3: FAU, four pass catchers, trips wide side right. RJ Garcia is part of those three for the first time. Third down and six at the Texas Southern 31. There was movement along the line. Feldkamp has the shotgun snap. This is a free play. He is going to send it skyward near right sideline. It is incomplete. It didn't have much there, but I think FAU is going to pick up five here.
6: Offside. Defense number 99. Five-yard penalty. Third down.
3: Jamal Cherry, the senior 295-pound defensive tackle, is called for the offside. So it'll be third and one for Florida Atlantic. Feldkamp out of the shotgun. He has a tailback to his left. And three receivers and a handoff running right, picking up a block, picking up the first down, and tripped up into Texas Southern territory. Ethan Irvin makes the 19-yard line. And it'll be first and 10 FAU. The Owls in the red zone after that Baptist Health first down. And a Ticket Shield red zone trip. Get the right team on your side. TicketShield.com. It'll be Dom Henry and Easton Messer. FAU receivers on the left. Pass catcher right is Valson. FAU in all red tonight at the Texas Southern 19 late first quarter. First and 10. Irvin on the left hip of Caden Feldkamp. Four-man defensive front, Texas Southern. Shotgun snap, play fake, and Feldkamp's going to wind up. Throw it back left corner of the end zone. Sliding catch! Touchdown, FAU! 9 yards deep, Easton Messer. Florida Atlantic is rolling, surging, pounding in the first quarter. It's 27-3.
5: Caden Feldkamp checked that at the line of scrimmage. He saw something that the defense was doing. The defense was in man-on-man. If you're in man-on-man, you're not going to be able to cover Easton Messer, Kelby Valson, Dom Henry. One of those dudes are going to be wide open. So great check by Caden Feldkamp.
3: Now, Florida Atlantic is doing what it can to make this a short night for the starters, with a bye week coming as Colin Rogers hits the extra point, and then a gauntlet of American Conference games the rest of the way. The most difficult in-conference schedule in the entire conference belongs to Florida Atlantic. So Florida Atlantic, six plays, 80 yards, a buck 52 off the clock, 19-yard touchdown. Caden Feldkamp to Easton Messer. This first quarter has had a 93-yard Leonard Farrell kickoff return for a touchdown, a 92-yard Leonard Farrell kickoff return for a touchdown, a 31-yard fumble recovery for a touchdown, Wilkie Denard, and now that aforementioned 19-yard pitch and catch, Feldkamp to Messer, 28-3, 29 seconds left to go in one of the most action-packed quarters in FAU football history.
5: Ken, that was a mouthful.
3: Yep. We're never going to see it again. FAU's offense ran six plays in the first quarter, and they're up 28-3.
5: You don't see that but in video games.
3: No, you're right. It is Madden stuff right here. So the kickoff is left to right from Colin Rogers. It is high, it is hanging, it is taken at the 1 yard line. It's going to return to the 10 and a fumble at the 15. It was stripped out of the hands of Fatu Makuba, but it looks like Texas Southern fell on it at the 17 yard line. We were almost about to get an unexpected offensive play that we didn't anticipate for FAU.
6: It was a fumble recovered by the return team. First down, Texas Southern.
3: And I believe it was Makuba recovering his own fumble. So as I heard the officials say, it's going to be Texas Southern football and the Tigers at the minus 18 down 28-3.
5: That was Kamari Johnson who forced the fumble.
3: Everybody getting in on the action tonight. Cameron McCoy, the redshirt senior quarterback, out of the shotgun, first and 10 from his 18. A handoff, and lightning bolting his way across the 20 to the 21-yard line. A gain of about 3 yards. It is Matthew Renfro, and that should be the final play of the first quarter. And it is. So Renfro, that 3-yard pickup on the ground. And we are down to, well, the clock says 15, and I'm not sure why. And now the clock has ticked down, and we have reset to 15 minutes, 15:00 on the clock, meaning we're about to go to the second quarter. Well, it is the most electric, the most stunning, and the most exciting 15 minutes of football that we've ever seen in the confines of a quarter in FAU football history. Two kickoff return touchdowns, a scoop and score, and a beautifully thrown Veltkamp to Messer pedestrian touchdown compared to everything else. And Florida Atlantic leads Texas Southern after one, 28-3. Second quarter on the way. This is Owls Football on the Florida Atlantic Sports Network.
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3: 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Florida Atlantic leads Texas Southern. Before we get to quarter number two, let's head to Big Mike Maresko and Owls Update. Mikey.
8: Thank you, Ken. We love seeing Florida Atlantic get victories on the pitch, especially when it's from the team from the other side of the state. And that's what Patrick Baker's women's squad did the other night. Big win, 3-0 shutout over USF. Men's squad suffered their first loss of the season, snapping an 8-game unbeaten streak. Joey Worthen's squad will try to rally Tuesday night on the Gulf side, taking on Florida Gulf Coast. Congratulations to Fernanda Nelson's women's volleyball team. They took out Temple 3-1 at Eleanor R. Baldwin Arena. Ken?
3: Thank you, Mikey. And Texas Southern's going to have a 2nd and 6 here to start the second quarter. Let's get to a first quarter recap presented by Corona. La Playa away. It's pretty simple. FAU's never had a wilder quarter than that. Leonard Farrow, 2 kickoff return touchdowns, 93 and 92. Wilkie Denaud, a 31-yard scoop and score fumble recovery for a touchdown. And then Caden Veltkamp, a 19-yard pass for a score to his buddy Easton Messer. That is your Corona first quarter recap. La Playa awaits. Now, it's not the highest scoring quarter in FAU football history. Florida Atlantic, 4 touchdowns first quarter 2018 against Bethune-Cookman. All 4 of those touchdowns scored by Motor Singletary. And then 2024 season finale interim coach Chad Lunsford. Florida Atlantic at 35 points in the second quarter. That's the most still in program history, but those did not feature 2 kickoff return touchdowns, nor a defensive touchdown. Here's a handoff on first down to start the second quarter for Texas Southern. This will be a first down carry across the 25 and ripped down just shy of the 30. Athean Renfro is starting to rack up some yardage here. He is up over 50 yards on the ground. This is a good Texas Southern rushing offense in the FCS ranks. They come in 20th in FCS at almost 200 a game, and it's showing.
5: Yeah, absolutely. They're starting to get some chunk plays on FAU's defense. And like I said, we got to settle in, but they shouldn't be getting these chunk plays if you're defeating the blocks at the point of attack and making tackles in open field.
3: Texas Southern at its 28. McCoy out of the shotgun. Handoff. And this time, Florida Atlantic defends it well. It's going to be a third tackle for loss on the night for FAU. Jacob Washington going nowhere. Coming right up the middle, but losing his helmet, so he has to come off, is Earl Miller, Florida Atlantic defensive tackle.
5: See, we're doing it on first down. We got to keep it up on third down because that's where they're kind of hitting us with the chunk plays.
3: Texas Southern 2-5 on third down, but those third down conversions have been one medium-sized run and one really long run. Mm-hmm. Second down and 11, Texas Southern at the minus 27. Three receivers near side, right motion man, heading right to left, going to make two wide either side. McCoy out of the shotgun, FAU 7 in the box. McCoy takes the snap, quick throw left, caught at the 29, far left number, stuck right away as he tried to get to the 35, and he'll come up short. Fatu Makuba, physical play on the edges for Florida Atlantic. Demarius McGee with the solo stop, and that is a pickup of about 7 yards, third and four, Texas Southern.
5: Demarius McGee's had a bounce back from, you know, when he gave up that long touchdown last game against Louisiana Monroe. So he's playing physical. He's playing his position. He's playing with great technique. So I'm good for him for, you know, bouncing back and having a short mentality.
3: Texas Southern left to right offense, white tops and the maroon pants. It'll be third down and four, Texas Southern at its 34. FAU five-man defensive front. McCoy two wide either side, numbers to numbers. And a flag flies. There was some twitchiness along the line of scrimmage.
6: Delay game. Offense number zero. 5-yard penalty. Remains third down.
3: But that twitchiness didn't matter because the play clock had expired. And so third and four is going to turn into third and nine from the visitors from the SWAC. Texas Southern last year, a winning season under third-year head coach Chris Dishman, the 13-year NFL veteran, two-time Pro Bowler. This year they have not started in any way to have a repeat performance. Third and nine, McCoy takes the shotgun snap, escapes pressure, running to the right, still pursued, and he's going to have to sling it sidearm out of bounds, near side, about even with the 40-yard line. Sip. The Florida Atlantic linebacker, the Kansas transfer, the green dot was in hot pursuit. First to his left, then spinning around, heading to his right. It was circuitous, it was effective, and it's a punt coming for Texas Southern after the incompletion.
5: Ken, FAU's defense sim pressure right there. They looked like they were about to bring six, but they only brought four and dropped everybody else in coverage. So that was a coverage throwaway.
3: Brian Mays nearly had that blocked. The punt from the 16-yard line. It's going to hit at the Florida Atlantic 46, and Easton Messer takes it on two hops. He made one man miss, and then he is going to scramble across his own 40. He's going to make the 45 just outside the near left hash before he stumbles to the turf, and it's a good punt return for Easton Messer per usual. Timeout on the field. We played nearly 3 minutes in the second period. It is Florida Atlantic 28, Texas Southern 3. We return under the lights on Family Weekend to Boca Raton after this timeout. It's Owls Football on the Florida Atlantic Sports Network.
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3: 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Florida Atlantic, a 28-3 lead on Texas Southern. FAU's going to have good starting field position for their first possession of quarter number two. And season Florida Atlantic football's next home game, I should say, is here at Flagler Credit Union Stadium. It is coming up October 24th. Tickets are still available. It's going to be FAU. It's going to be Rice. It's going to be homecoming weekend, and it's going to feature a Varsity Owls tailgate while FAU celebrates champions from across the university and community and welcoming youth sports teams from across the Tri-County area. 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Now, Chris Newbold, Florida Atlantic. Last time we saw them on offense, we saw Caden Veltkamp picking out Easton Messer for a 19-yard back fade end zone touchdown. Florida Atlantic, six plays on offense tonight, leading 28-3. FAU at its 45, going right to left. Ball on the near left hash. Messer in motion, left to right. Veltkamp, shotgun snap, rolls to his right, looking. Cox's arm. Now he's going to tuck. Now he's going to run. He's going to get across the 45. He cuts through a man and slides down just shy of the 50 outside the near left hash mark. And Caden Veltkamp picks up 3.5 yards on first down. Looked like Newbold. He had Ethan Irvin, who had leaked out from the backfield, and that could have been a nice gain on a short throw.
5: He absolutely did, and I think he was trying to look for the home run there when he's instead of taking what was free. I mean, take the chunk yard. I know that's actually some maturity from Caden Veltkamp. He would have forced that last year or maybe even taken a sack.
3: Second and six FAU at its 49. Play fake. Veltkamp threw it to nobody. Dom Henry was the intended receiver, I suppose. He stopped. The ball sailed over his head out of bounds at about the 23 of Texas Southern. And now it's third and six for FAU.
5: That's a rare miscommunication between Caden Veltkamp and Dom Henry. They're usually very in sync.
3: So third down and six, Florida Atlantic, just shy of midfield, going right to left. Trips wide side right. This is a numbers-to-numbers setup for Florida Atlantic. Messer in the slot to the right. A four-man defensive front. Veltkamp almost got the interior to jump with a hard clap, but with seven on the play clock, this sequence will continue. Veltkamp, clap and snap. Waist-high snap. He's going to loop a ball far right side. It is caught in Texas Southern territory, shy of the 40. Spinning one, spinning twice, pirouetting to the Texas Southern 38-yard line is Easton Messer. And that is a Baptist Health first down. Baptist Health official medical team of Florida Atlantic Athletics. Tempo here for FAU. Tucked in formation this time with four receivers of the 38 of Texas Southern. Veltkamp is going to step up in pressure. He's going to be sacked at the 41-yard line. So Caden Veltkamp is taken down. That was a strong pass rush, and that was Calvin Green who came up and eventually made the stop. But there was major pressure coming from Veltkamp's right side that pushed him forward into the oncoming tackler.
5: Absolutely, there was pressure, but I think if he would have made the decision to take that ball and run earlier, he would have escaped that sack.
3: So a loss of three, and FAU far right hash right to left. Second and 13, handoff Ethan Irvin tries to get along the right edge. He was skating through a couple of defenders and streaks out of bounds to the 37 of Texas Southern. So back to the original line of scrimmage and the set of downs, plus one. It'll be third and nine FAU.
5: FAU's offensive line needs to have good pass protection here. You're going to have the advantage on the outside. You just got to protect Caden Veltkamp.
3: Veltkamp with Irvin on his right hip. Four pass catchers. Trips wide side left. Veltkamp is going to call out to his offensive line. Four down linemen for Texas Southern. From the 37 of Texas Southern, Veltkamp shotgun snap. Flips a ball far right sideline. Caught by Kelby Valson along that sideline inside the 30. And then he spun, and now the officials are going to say it's an incompletion. Valson fumbled the football and said that he then fell on it. It looked like a catch, and now he's being awarded the catch, and it's going to be a first down. So it's a Baptist Health first down. And Florida Atlantic right up to the line at the 28 of Texas Southern. Shotgun snap to Velkamp. Handoff Irvin. He scoots left. He angles right across the 25 inside the red zone of Texas Southern. Tumbles at the 18-yard line. A Ticket Shield red zone trip for Florida Atlantic. Get the right team on your side at TicketShield.com. A gain of 9 yards. 9.5, we'll call it, for FAU.
6: To correct the chains.
3: So the officials want to sort the chains out. That'll allow me to sort this out for you. 9:26 left to go in the second.
6: Second down.
3: FAU up 28-3 and driving. So now the chains appear to be sorted to the referee's liking, and it'll be second and inches. Now, not yet, because we just moved the first down marker. Now the LED down sign appears to be set. Florida Atlantic, regardless, needs the 18-yard line to pick up a new set of downs. Velkamp out of the shotgun for FAU as Irvin on his left-hand side has three pass catchers, and the H-back is A.J. Johnson, left side of the formation. Velkamp, thigh-high snap, going to wind up, send it to the near right corner of the end zone, adjusting his body, catching it in his chest. Kelby Valson, touchdown, FAU. It's all going right for Florida Atlantic on this Saturday night.
5: Ken, we've seen this offense, when they get in the red zone, and they're playing, and the defense is playing man-on-man on Kelby Valson, they're going to throw that fade. And Caden Velkamp threw the back shoulder fade, and Kelby Valson found the ball, was able to put his foot in the ground and come back to it.
3: Now, Florida Atlantic is up 34-3 at the 9:12 mark of the second quarter. Colin Rogers, a right-to-left extra point, and a right-to-left converted extra point, and a timeout on the field. So Caden Velkamp has touchdown throws of 19 and now 18. Leonard Farrow has kickoff return touchdowns of 93 and then 92. And Wilkie Denod has a scoop and score touchdown of 31. And that makes it 35-3. Florida Atlantic over Texas Southern with 9:12 left to go until halftime. This is Owls Football on the Florida Atlantic Sports Network. 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
3: With former FAU offensive lineman number 52 in your hearts, Chris Newbold, I am Ken Lavica. Mike Moreshko, pregame, halftime, postgame. Mike's actually about 9 minutes and 12 seconds in game time from being heard again to anchor halftime coverage. We are at Howard Schnellenberger Field, Flagler Credit Union Stadium, in beautiful yet moist, not just humidity, but spongy, wet, swampy Boca Raton, Florida. There's been a lot of rain down here. Florida Atlantic 35, Texas Southern 3. And this has been, as we expected, FAU able to dictate everything We didn't anticipate back-to-back kickoff return touchdowns from Leonard Farrow to start the game. Rodgers, a high sidewinding helicopter kickoff, taken 2 yards deep near side in the end zone for Texas Southern, and a big return crossing the 15, the 20, and scooting his way just shy of the 30-yard line before he fell to the turf. That is Fatu Makuba, and he's had a couple of good returns here tonight. J.K. Johnson eventually caught up to Makuba. A rare leaky special teams for FAU in kick coverage.
5: Well, he's getting a lot of opportunities to return that kickoff.
3: Makuba last week had a 54-yard return against Alcorn State in that wild 43-40 overtime defeat. So he's very capable. And so good field position for Texas Southern, just shy of its 30. Numbers to numbers formation, receivers three of them, two to the wide left side, and a handoff on first down for Texas Southern, and pushing and pulling and grinding his way for three is Athian Renfro, has been busy tonight, the senior tailback.
5: He's a physical runner. I mean, he's running downhill and running into the teeth of this FAU defense, and he doesn't look like he's slowing down at all.
3: In the teeth of that defense, he met Joseph Sipp, Florida Atlantic middle linebacker. We saw him go off after an awkward-looking lower leg issue at ULM last Saturday, but he was back in a few plays wearing a brace, and he's playing here tonight. Two wide either side for Texas Southern. Going left to right near right hash mark, second and seven for the visitors. McCoy takes the snap, rolls left, short throw, caught at the line of scrimmage, able to split two defenders, far left sideline, wrestle his way to about the 37. Rorion Richardson, he's also been busy tonight for Texas Southern. Wallace Foster the fourth, who has an interception this evening, made the tackle with a couple of his red-clad friends. It'll be third and 2.5 Texas Southern at its 37.
5: He's usually that jet motion guy for this Texas Southern offense, and he's going to hit you horizontally. And then when you start keying on the horizontal, he's going to turn it upfield and try to hit you up the seam.
3: Richardson, a preseason all-SWAC selection, and it shows he is robust. Left to right, Texas Southern, third down and three. They have three third down conversions tonight. They are at the minus 37, and they have three pass catchers and an H-back. McCoy takes the snap. He's pressured right away, whips it to his right. A catch, but hit right away and taken down. Looks like right at the line of scrimmage, Xavier Phipps, the backup tight end, caught it and was smacked immediately. No gain on the play. Fourth down, Texas Southern. And there's going to have to be a punt from the swag-housed Tigers.
5: Bo Simpson nearly came from his safety spot and flew like a missile downfield to make that attack at the line of scrimmage.
3: And it was Jake Crable who was all over the quarterback, McCoy. Here's the punt from Brian Mays. This is a wobbly line drive. Everybody's got to clear out. That got a little bit sketchy. It hits at the FAU 30, rolls inside the 25, and between the hashes is finally down at the 20-yard line. There were a concerning number of FAU special teamers that were unknowingly right around that wobbly football. Easton Messer was screaming at them to get away, and Florida Atlantic will indeed have the possession, and we will have a timeout on the field. And boy, they're talking about how you doing pizza on the video board here at Flagler Credit Union Stadium. That's actually an idea. 6:47 left to go, first half. FAU eating against Texas Southern, 35-3. 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
13: 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He had a man in his face, rolled to his right. He throws a missile to Kelby Valson, caught at the 30 right at the sticks, and he wrestles his way outside the far right hash to the 34-yard line. Awkward looking, but effective nonetheless. Gain of 14 for first and 10 FAU, presented by Baptist Health. Tempo offense. Valcamp, waist-high shotgun snap, handoff Ethan Irvin. He's going to trickle across the 35, make that Leonard Farrow, and he is going to sail across the 40 and gain the 42-yard line. That's an 8-yard pickup. Usually Farrow rumbles a bit more, but now that he has the two kickoff return touchdowns, he's sailing across the field. Very smooth for Farrow, who remains in the game and takes the handoff on second and two and picks up the first down. Florida Atlantic to its 45-yard line. Baptist Health first down. The official medical team of Florida Atlantic Athletics.
5: Ken, going back to that last play, that's something that I love seeing from the offensive line. They carried him to that for those 8 yards. I mean, they pushed that pile all the way down, so you keep pushing forward.
13: Florida Atlantic going right to left, far right hash. First and 10. At its 45, Messer briefly in motion on the left side. Three pass catchers, play fake as Valcamp gets the football. Now he's going to tuck and he's going to throw on the run. And he has a man at the Texas Southern 40, caught by Valson. 30, cuts through defenders, angling right to the 20, 15, 10, 5, touchdown, FAU. 55 yards, Valcamp to Valson. FAU unstoppable.
5: Caden Valcamp climbing in the pocket and watching Kelby Valson run his route. It almost like he wasn't expecting the football at all. And he was so wide open in the middle of the football field. He was able to skate through two defenders and split them and running for a touchdown. It almost looked like he turned and looked like Dom Henry was a defender and thought he was going to get hit.
13: Dom Henry was literally standing by himself, by the way, on the right side of the field. There was nobody in his vicinity. As the extra point from Colin Rogers is good. Valcamp, though, started to run for it and picked up Valson, who made a pretty move through defenders for the score and literally walked into the end zone looking behind him. But I'm sure Dom Henry is saying to himself, hey, look at me. I ain't nobody within 20 yards of me, Valcamp.
5: Just Kelby Valson.
13: Kelby Valson's the only one near me. So Florida Atlantic, after that 55-yard Valcamp to Valson score, it's 42-3. And every Florida Atlantic touchdown means money this year thanks to Flagler Credit Union. $200 charitable donation of the Power of Sports for each touchdown, based in Boca Raton. The Power of Sports helps eliminate the financial barriers of sports participation by covering fees, equipment costs, and other needs. Flagler Credit Union, proud of the official credit union of Florida Atlantic Athletics. That is six, count them six touchdowns tonight. I can do that math, Mike Maresco. That's $1,200 more from Flagler Credit Union for the Power of Sports.
3: It is when we're doing tackles for loss with Rubs Law Group and the $26 I have issues. Here's the kickoff, Colin Rogers, right to left. It is taken by Makuba of Texas Southern in the right side of the end zone. And he runs straight line across the 20 to the 22 before he is tripped up. Our scoring summary, drive summary, presented by Ticket Shield. Florida Atlantic, 4 plays, 80 yards, a minute 23. Kelby Valson, 55 yards from Caden Veltkamp to make it 42-3. So the drive summary, again, brought to you by Ticket Shield. Don't pay that ticket. Call the pros when the stakes are high. You want the right team on your side, protecting you on the road and in the courtroom. That is Ticket Shield. So 5:20 remaining in this first half. And Cameron McCoy for Texas Southern. He's a gamer, I'll give him that. He's been beat up tonight. He's had his 20s out of the shotgun, and he's going to throw a screen left side, caught at the 20.

0: They're going to give him a quarter yard. Should we be generous, Chris Newbold, and go with the quarter yard here based on what we see with the down marker?
1: Yeah, that looks about right.
0: All right.
1: I mean, give him some progression upfield.
0: So he has 9 carries for 61 and a quarter yards, does Athian Renfro for Texas Southern. Second down and a long 9 at the minus 32. Three receivers spread out numbers to numbers, left to right, far left hash. FAU showing pressure from the left. McCoy takes the snap. He's flushed out of the pocket, running right. Pump fakes. Now he has some room to go. Angling right 35, skips out of bounds shy of his own 39-yard line. Cameron McCoy just doing athletic things, and he somehow picks up about 7 yards and a much more manageable third down for Texas Southern.
1: Yeah, you can't go for that pump fake. I mean, instead of going for the pump fake, just try to tackle him. You'd rather just try to tackle him than going for the pump fake because nobody else is behind you because you're in man defense right there. So he's going to have all that open space. Go for the tackle instead of jumping for the pump fake.
0: It appeared it was Chris Tooley who was olayed for Florida Atlantic. The nickel, Leon Hart as well. Third down and 3, Texas Southern. At its 39, down 42-3 late in the second quarter. Delayed handoff. Renfro scoots his way across the 40, and he's going to slide down, has enough for the first down at the 43-yard line. Renfro running for survival and move the chains. Bo Simpson-Neely with the tackle for FAU from his safety spot. We have just over 3 minutes left, second quarter, 42-3 FAU.
1: Texas Southern runs like a delayed handoff. It's almost a draw play where they allow the defensive line to run up the field.
0: Joseph Sipp is on the sideline for Florida Atlantic, the linebacker. We'll pay attention to that. First and 10, Texas Southern at its 43. McCoy with 4 pass catchers takes the snap, immediately rolls right, throws sidearm in FAU territory, and it's caught along the near right sideline at the 38-yard line by Rorion Richardson. These are some pretty solid receivers for Texas Southern. It's a first down. Tooley was in coverage for FAU.
1: When McCoy gets out the pocket, he's looking downfield for those out patterns that are heading towards the sideline. And he's athletic enough to out-leverage the defense. So he has that threat of running or getting it out to the deep out. So he's hitting that deep out, and it's been open a couple times tonight.
0: Trips in a triangle left, 1 pass catcher right. Numbers to numbers, left to right offense. First and 10 at the plus 38 for Texas Southern. McCoy shotgun snap and a handoff. Rumbling his way, then spinning just shy of the 30. Jacob Washington right between the tackles. Wilkie Denaud was in the vicinity for Florida Atlantic.
2: This is the 2-minute timeout.
0: And this 2-minute stoppage is presented by Fox Sports South Florida, your home for Florida Atlantic football at 640 AM, 103.1 HD2 FM, as well as the Fox Sports South Florida app and FoxSports640.com. 2-minute stoppage presented by Fox Sports South Florida. Florida Atlantic 42, Texas Southern 3. 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

0: 42-3, Florida Atlantic on top of Texas Southern. 2 minute stoppage. Texas Southern, though, is on the move to the Florida Atlantic 32-yard line. FAU has seen Texas Southern put up 199 total yards, 126 of those through the air. 36 Texas Southern plays tonight to FAU's 18. And if you were just hearing that on its face, you'd say, boy, that's concerning. That's a big issue. How is Texas Southern dominating in total plays? Well, let me explain it to you, because FAU, relax, has 42 points. They're up 42-3. Leonard Farrow, two kickoff return touchdowns, back-to-back. First time in FAU history. Now tied for the all-time career mark in that category, 93 and 92 respectively. Wilkie Denon has a 31-yard scoop and score touchdown on the defensive side of the FAU. Two offensive touchdowns. Caden Veldkamp, two touchdown throws. Messer and Valson. Now you got it. Perfect. Second and four, Texas Southern at the FAU 32 out of the two-minute stoppage. Four receivers, two to either side, and they're stacked on either side. And a handoff on second down and four. And room to run and a first down. Gain of five, Jacob Washington, right between the tackles. There was a lot of room, Chris Newbold.
1: Yeah, there's a lot of room because as the game's going on, our FAU defensive ends, they're not noticing the run. They're just selling out on the pass. So they're not forcing those offensive tackles back in. Those offensive tackles are letting them run up the field and creating those rush lanes.
0: That is now 78 rush yards for Texas Southern. Again, they're one of the better running teams in the entire FCS division. Two wide either side again. This time they're spread. First and 10 of the FAU 27 for Texas Southern. Shotgun snap to McCoy and a jet sweep give and breaking a tackle. 20 to the 15. Tiptoeing out of bounds just shy of the FAU 10. Far left sideline, Fatu Makuba. And it'll be first and goal for Texas Southern inside of a minute 30 to go in this first half.
1: It looked like Chris Tooley slipped on that play. He was a nickel on. He was a nickel play side, and I don't know if he got crackbacked or he just slipped because he just went down, and he was the edge player there.
0: Left to right. At the 11 of FAU, Texas Southern, two receivers stacked on either side again. McCoy takes the shotgun delivery. He's going to hand off and running untouched to the five and walking into the end zone. Athian Renfro, it's an 11-yard touchdown run. First time into the end zone tonight for Texas Southern with a minute 17 left to go first half.
1: Ken, like I've been saying, touchdown. It's not just the defensive ends. Now it was Jaden Sweeney who just ran up the field. He was unblocked, and he ran right by Renfro. You got to stop the run on the way to the quarterback. You cannot just sell out just for the pass.
0: So Florida Atlantic concedes a touchdown for the first time tonight. It is now 42-9, Florida Atlantic. And Miguel Arana with the extra point. It is up. It is good. So Texas Southern, that was a real professional drive. Nine plays, 80 yards, 4 minutes and 3 seconds taken off the clock. And for a second straight week, FAU is going to have an opportunity to run the two-minute drill. Florida Atlantic did it expertly at the end of the first half in that 45-17 beating of ULM just 7 nights ago. In that second quarter, FAU had touchdown drives of 93, 92, and 75. The 75 was the two-minute drill. It was finished off by a Leonard Farrow touchdown run. FAU did that in a minute 50, left only 5 seconds left on the clock. So if anything, you didn't want to give up the touchdown at Chris Newbold, but you get another crack at the two-minute drill, which Zach Kittley will not complain about.
1: No, but I think in this situation, he might just run it out. You know, just especially see what you get on the first, second down. If you get chunk plays in the run game, then maybe you be aggressive. But if not, then you just take it to halftime.
0: Kickoff for Arana. Again, a true freshman for Texas Southern. This is left to right. This is a line drive ranging over Farrow. It goes through his arms far side at the 5-yard line and bounds into the end zone for a touchback. Farrow was thinking about it.
2: Mm-hmm.
0: He was thinking about it, but then it took a weird hop on him, and he decided to let it fly past him.
1: Which was the right decision, though, to let it go by.
0: Yeah. Leonard Devin Hester Farrow for FAU. Devin Hester, the Hall of Famer, the pride of Riviera Beach, Suncoast High School. This might be the last time we see Caden Veldkamp tonight. and a number of these receivers, but we'll see. FAU at its 25, a minute 17 left to go first half, 42-10 FAU. Valcamp takes the shotgun snap and has time. He's going to throw it down the middle, and Easton Messer tried to go up for a catch of the 45, and he got sandwiched. The ball came free. It's an incompletion, and boy, there were three defenders who crunched him, including the strong safety Joel Williams, and in a 42-10 game, I'm not sure Zach Kittley wants to see his number one receiver left out to dry like that again.
1: No, I wouldn't either if I was Easton Messer. But he's a gamer. He's going to go up and try to go get it.
0: Popped right back up. This is going to be a free play. It'll be offside against Texas Southern. Veltkamp on second and 10. Throws a missile over the middle. It is caught on the near left hash of the 40. And angling right, hitting the ground at the 43 is Dom Henry. FAU moves the chains. First and 10 presented by Baptist Health. Down to a minute left to go as the clock restarts. Two wide either side, FAU at its 43. A looping pass to the far right sideline into Texas Southern territory. Veltkamp finds Kelby Valson, who backs out of bounds at the 44 of the Tigers. And now Florida Atlantic does appear to be pushing for the end zone. 58 seconds left in the half. FAU at the 44 of Texas Southern. Four receivers, trips wide side left. Tailback on the right hip of Veltkamp, claps his hands, takes the snap, three-step drop, stabs up, throws to an open Messer, 25 at Texas Southern, breaks a tackle, spins through another man. Inside the 20, he goes before he hits the turf outside the far right. Numbers mark him at the 18-yard line. It's a ticket shield red zone trip. It's first and 10 FAU presented by Baptist Health. Veltkamp right up to the line, trips left. Throws a hitch, caught by Valson to the 15-10, followed a block, and he spun down outside the near left numbers 8-yard line. Kelby Valson, there's still 40 seconds left on the clock. FAU first and goal. Florida Atlantic going right to left. Trips tucked in left. Veltkamp shotgun snap. Pump fake, throws over the middle, caught by Valson, slips a tackle, walks into the end zone. Touchdown, FAU. Kelby Valson, as many touchdowns tonight as the number on the back of his shirt. FAU continuing to surge in the first half. Veltkamp to Valson for a second straight possession.
1: Ken, after that first pass play, Caden Veltkamp was surgical on that drive. He was able to get it to Kelby Valson. Easton Messer able to spread it around wide open wide receivers.
0: Now, Kelby Valson, his second touchdown reception in this second quarter, three overall tonight, and the extra point is up for Colin Rogers, and the extra point is good. So Florida Atlantic has two special teams touchdowns, a defensive touchdown, and the Owls have been able to rack up four touchdowns on offense, and it is 49-10. Florida Atlantic extends the lead over Texas Southern. Well, FAU did indeed want to try and execute the two-minute drill, and last week they did it 75 yards for a touchdown, and now the rain is coming down in buckets.
1: Torrential downpour.
0: Torrential rain. This is the first time this has occurred in gameplay this year. Florida Atlantic and FIU in the Shula Bowl, if that game would have gone about 7.5 minutes longer, would have experienced the scene that we are seeing right now. And this is pretty par for what the weather course has been in South Florida for about the last 4 weeks. So FAU up 49-10 in the kickoff for Colin Rogers. This is into the monsoon. It is going to sail over the head of the kick returner left side of the end zone. It hits about 2 yards deep in the Florida, state of Florida outline, the logo in the end zone. It hit right around, it looked like Hollywood. And Texas Southern will have the final possession of the first half. 32 seconds left to go.
1: Ken, I was wondering where everybody was going, and then I looked up and was like, oh, that's why.
0: Mass exodus. So Kelby Valson, three touchdowns tonight for FAU. He has been stellar. Back shoulder catch near right corner of the end zone. Some yak yards on the second one. 55 yards in total. And then just moments ago, inside the 10, a goal line situation and a catch and a score from Veltkamp. There's a knee, and that's the final play of half number one. Florida Atlantic, a historic first half. The Owls score 49, but it is Leonard Farrow, back-to-back kickoff return touchdowns Opening play of the game, 93 yards, and then followed up next time he touched the ball with a 92-yard kickoff return touchdown. And FAU's never done that. Two in a game, two consecutively.
2: This is the end of the first half.
0: Thank you. And he also is tied for the all-time career mark at Florida Atlantic, something that took Kareth White 3 years to accomplish. So Florida Atlantic leads 49-10 over Texas Southern at halftime. Mike Maresko, he has your halftime show after this. 49-10, FAU leads Texas Southern. It's Owls football on the Florida Atlantic Sports Network.
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0: Shotgun to Veltkamp, and he's going to throw it deep down the seam. Wansmeister got out of the goal line, and he backs into the end zone. Touchdown, FAU! On fourth down, the perfect play, the perfect catch, and the perfect result.
6: Time to get caught up on stats, scores, and more. Let's go back to the booth with your halftime host, Mike Maresko.
1: Florida Atlantic had 21 points on the board before the offense ever took the field tonight. And when Caden Veltkamp and company came out for four drives, they hit the end zone on all four. Great start. Until the weather right before halftime. And now it seems like we're going to have an extended halftime because of the inclement weather that has invaded Howard Schnellenberger Field, Flagler Credit Union Stadium, and Boca Raton here at the break of what is a 49-10 Florida Atlantic lead over Texas Southern. And good thing we've got plenty of highlights to roll through, because now we've got plenty of time to do it. And VJ Styles, back in our network studios in West Palm Beach, Florida, has certainly been busy. So let's get right into them, because it was just seconds into this one before Florida Atlantic got themselves on the board with the opening kickoff return to the house.
0: Left to right return, Leonard Farrow starts 15, 20, gentleman 30, near right sideline 40. And it is Leonard Farrow, and Leonard Farrow has a kickoff return touchdown. It's 97 yards, and what a start.
1: Leonard Farrow with the first Owls kickoff return for a touchdown since Kareth White back in 2018 brought it back from the opposite end zone all the way for a score. But
7: it would not be the last time we hear Farrow's name tonight for reaching the end zone. Florida Atlantic's defense, first time out on the field, also successful, not even yielding a touchdown, because even though Texas Southern was able to advance in near the FAU red zone, the Owls defense was able to galvanize and hold the Tigers to a field goal. So it was 7-3 with the Tigers now kicking off once again, tried to squib it this time instead of going directly to Leonard Farrell, but number five was able to find his way to pay dirt again.
0: So here is Arana for Texas Southern. He's going to squib this kickoff, taking near side numbers at the 10. Here's Farrow starting up the middle. Broke another tackle, 30-yard line. Here he goes again. Far left sideline midfield. Farrow trying to fight through a tackler. He did. He's to the 20, 10, 5. That's two of them. Touchdown, NBU. Leonard Farrow, back-to-back kickoff return touchdowns. Absolutely jaw-dropping electricity on this Saturday night in Boca, and it's courtesy of the man with five on his back.
7: Making Florida Atlantic the first team in the country this season to have two kickoff returns in the same game. Florida Gators VB3, Vernell Brown III, had back-to-back punt returns against Campbell the week after Florida Atlantic was up at the Swamp. He returned those for six. But Farrow with kickoff returns of 98 and 92 yards. And from what we've been able to research and find so far, it's the first time that has happened in American Conference play since USF's Brian Beatty did it back in 2021. And the first time it's happened anywhere since Baylor was able to get consecutive kickoff return for touchdowns by Terrence Horn. No, excuse me. It was in Baylor. We'll get the player's name, but it was 2023 that Baylor did it against West Virginia. So the last time anybody, anywhere in FBS has seen consecutive kickoffs return four touchdowns. Leonard Farrow does it for Florida Atlantic here tonight. 98 yards on the opener, follows it up with a nice, easy 92-yard kick return. But Florida Atlantic was not done scoring even before the offense would get their first snaps on the field, because when Texas Southern got back out on their offense, it was the Florida Atlantic defense deciding to get in the action and get in the end zone.
0: Left to right, Richardson out of the shotgun. McCoy has the snap. He's going to tuck, roll to his right. Now he's in trouble, and he fumbled the football. It's loose to the 32, scooped up by Florida Atlantic. To the 20, far left numbers, 10, 5, touchdown, FAU. Wilkie Denard into the end zone, the scoop and score. Denard able to pick it up off the turf at the 20-yard line, and he rumbles into the end zone. Denard, 285 pounds, has an offensive score. Florida Atlantic leads 20-3.
7: Officially goes as a 31-yard fumble return for a touchdown. The fumble officially forced by linebacker Joseph Sipp, who also has three tackles for Florida Atlantic, and he helps Wilkie Denard get to the end zone again from 31 yards out. So Florida Atlantic had a 21-3 lead at this point. Again, the offense had not taken a snap yet. Texas Southern's offense was able to get penetration into Florida Atlantic's red zone this time, but once again, the secondary comes up with a stop.
0: FAU shows pressure. McCoy has the snap, steps into the pressure, throws a fade into the end zone. It's intercepted. Picking it off, hitting the ground. Florida Atlantic turning over Texas Southern. Wallace Foster, the fourth, is able to get FAU the ball back, and the threat is washed.
7: The junior coming to Boca Raton by way of LSU gets his first interception as an Owl. And finally then, Florida Atlantic's offense was able to take the field, and it would take them less than 2 minutes to cover the 80 yards after the touchback following the interception before Caden Veltkamp had his first touchdown pass of the night.
0: Four-man defensive front, Texas Southern. Shotgun snap, play fake, and Veltkamp's going to wind up. Throw it back left corner of the end zone. Sliding catch! Touchdown, FAU! 9 yards deep, Easton Messer. Florida Atlantic is rolling, surging, pounding in the first quarter. It's 27-3.
7: Messer with a 19-yard touchdown snag. That gives him three touchdowns on the year. And Florida Atlantic had their first offensive drive completed in successful fashion with the Colin Rogers extra point. Owls were up 28-3 after the first 15 minutes of play. And when the second stanza started, it was more of the Owl Raid offense. Messer might be Caden Veltkamp's favorite target going back to last season and their prior history together at Western Kentucky. But boy, does Caden Veltkamp have another new guy that he can certainly trust. And the Texas Tech transfer, Kelby Valson.
0: Veltkamp out of the shotgun for FAU as Irvin on his left-hand side has three pass catchers, and the H-back is A.J. Johnson, left side of the formation. Veltkamp, thigh-high snap, going to wind up, send it to the near right corner of the end zone, adjusting his body, catching it in his chest. Kelby Valson, touchdown, FAU. It's all going right for Florida Atlantic on this Saturday night.
7: Valson with the touchdown. We'll have more from him coming up. That one was from 19 yards out to match Messer's first touchdown reception of the night for Florida Atlantic. Valson gets in, Colin Rogers extra point, and it's 35-3 Owls before the defense forced another punt. The defense getting the stop, giving the ball back to the offense, and defensive stops presented by Goodwill of the Palm Beaches and Treasure Coast. Give your gently used items a second life by donating to Goodwill. Caden Veltkamp and the offense certainly putting that ball to good use after the defense got it back for them with another touchdown drive and another touchdown reception from the Texas Tech transfer.
0: Motion on the left side, three pass catchers, play fake as Veltkamp gets the football. Now he's going to tuck and he's going to throw on the run, and he has a man at the Texas Southern 40, caught by Valson, 30, cuts through defenders, angling right to the 20, 15, 10, 5, touchdown, FAU, 55 yards, Veltkamp to Valson, FAU unstoppable.
7: Looked like Veltkamp actually was going to miss a touchdown opportunity with Tom Henry completely behind the Texas Southern secondary. He winds up escorting Valson into the end zone for his second score of the night from 55 yards out. That capped off a four-play 80-yard drive. Took the Owls just 1 minute and 23 seconds to cover those 80 yards before extending their lead out to 42-3. Texas Southern would convert on their ensuing drive, going 80 yards over nine plays, just over 4 minutes to get into the end zone for the first time. It was Ethan Renfro running in from 11 yards out to get Texas Southern their first touchdown of the night. Florida Atlantic up 42-10 at that point and getting the ball back with 1:17 to play following the touchdown. And just like last week, Louisiana Monroe, Zach Kittley looking to see his offense run the two-minute drill, and they didn't even need all the time that was left on the clock, going 75 yards in just 45 seconds, capped off by Kelby Valson's third touchdown catch of the night.
0: Florida Atlantic going right to left. Trips tucked in left. Veltkamp shotgun snap. Pump fake. Throws over the middle. Caught by Valson. Slips a tackle. Walks into the end zone. Touchdown, FAU. Kelby Valson, as many touchdowns tonight as the number on the back of his shirt. FAU continuing to surge in the first half. Veltkamp to Valson for a second straight possession.
7: It was the second time in the second quarter those two had hooked up. Third time overall. Valson never had more than three receptions in a season at Texas Tech. He's got three touchdown catches here tonight for Florida Atlantic, giving him five on the season. And he is having himself another stellar Saturday for Florida Atlantic. He had 121 yards last week for the Owls at Louisiana Monroe en route to a 123 career best night. He's already topped that through two quarters. Seven grabs, three for touchdowns, 126 receiving yards for Valson, the product of Arlington, Texas, who was very happy to rejoin Hagerty Family Head Coach Zach Kittley here in Boca and be part of this Owl Raid offense and certainly becoming a bigger part of it. Colin Rogers got the extra point for Florida Atlantic to cap off the first half scoring with 32 seconds remaining, covering 75 yards in just 45 seconds. Florida Atlantic with the 49-10 lead over Texas Southern. This is the most points for the Owls since they hung 53 last season against UAB. In what was a big win for the Owls, looking to continue with another stellar performance at Flagler Credit Union Stadium. But right now, as tends to be the case this time of year in South Florida, we've got some torrential rain. And for the first time this season, our game is currently officially in a delay due to the inclement weather, including some lightning in the area. But plenty of other scores and action to get you caught up on, which we shall do on the other side as we continue our halftime report. Florida Atlantic leading Texas Southern 49-10 here on Owls Family Weekend. And our thanks also to our friends at Baptist Health, who are spotlighting healthcare heroes in our community. Coverage of tonight's game is presented by Baptist Health, the official medical team of Florida Atlantic Athletics, who welcome you to experience the warmer side of care. When we come back, we'll take a look at what else is happening around the American, and a big Saturday in the top 25 with a lot of tough tests. Four teams in the top 10, seven of them on the road. We'll tell you how it's going for them when we return on the other side. 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
7: Back in Boca Raton, which has become saturated on this Saturday night. Rain moving through Howard Schnellenberger Field at Flagler Credit Union Stadium. Florida Atlantic already with a 49-10 lead over Texas Southern here at the half. The first opportunity for Florida Atlantic fans to see the men's and women's basketball teams is coming up this Wednesday night. It's the 6th annual Paradise Madness, sponsored by Habit Burger and Grill. It'll be held this Wednesday, October 7th on Abyssinio Court at the Eleanor R. Baldwin Arena. Doors are opening at 6 o'clock with free admission to the showcase of events. In addition to the official introductions of the staff and student athletes, there will be skills challenges, including a three-point shootout, which will also include a fan on each side and a live scrimmage. A lucky group of fans will have the chance to hit a half-court shot for a chance to win a prize, plus all fans at the Ely will be treated to Paradise Madness t-shirts and a limited amount of Habit Burger coupons. There will also be fan and student gift card raffles, as well as t-shirt tosses throughout the night. So get set for the upcoming basketball season this Wednesday night at 6 with Paradise Madness at the Ely, sponsored by Habit Burger and Grill. Mike Marenchko back with you high atop Howard Schnellenberger Field, where the rain continues to fall. We are at halftime. Florida Atlantic football leading Texas Southern by a 49-10 count. Officially 1:20 to go on the halftime clock, but we have been informed that the game has been delayed due to the inclement weather. Torrential rains coming through at the end of that first half. Lightning delay in the area now as well is going to keep us and keep the teams in the locker room for a little extra time than was originally planned. So that gives us plenty of time to check out what else is happening around the American Conference and the Top 25. Our out-of-town scoreboard is presented by the Boca Raton Marriott at Boca Center. They've kicked things off in Tampa. South Florida trying to improve on their 4-0 start for the first time since 2018. They have an early 3-0 lead against Temple. Owls come into this one at 1-3. They have the ball right now. The road team does in Tampa. 9 minutes to play in the first quarter there. UTSA coming off the shutout win over Colorado State. They stay in the Lone Star State, visiting Rice in Houston. The Owls have the early 7-6 advantage. UTSA comes into this one 3-1. Flip it for Rice, 1-3 so far this season. This is the American Conference opener for both squads, and it is an early 7-6 lead for Rice. First minute of play in the second quarter from Houston. After the Florida Atlantic bye week, American Conference play continues for the Owls up at West Point. Well, today, Army is taking on Louisiana Tech in Ruston, and the Black Knights right now trailing the Bulldogs by a 7-6 score. That game is at the 8:32 mark of the first quarter. Cale Hellams does have a touchdown pass for Army so far, but they were unable to convert on the extra point attempt. Louisiana Tech able to get the touchdown and the extra point for the 1-point advantage inside 7 minutes to play in the first quarter from Ruston. Finals from earlier today saw UAB storm back with 20 unanswered in the second half in order to overcome a 14-13 halftime deficit against Samford. Blazers now 3-0 at home after the 33-14 win today over Samford. It was highlighted by Gabari Johnson, the touchdown pass for Samford, but C.J. Smith with a big touchdown reception for the Blazers, who are 3-2 overall so far this season. Charlotte remains winless. They got trounced in North Carolina today by the Memphis Tigers. 59-8 was the final score. 5 touchdowns on the day for Marcus Stokes, the Memphis quarterback, including one to Jermaine Hayes, who had 123 yards receiving for Memphis. Navy continues to struggle on the road. They lost here in Boca a few weeks back. They followed up with a loss at Birmingham on a Friday night, and now today they lose at Colorado Springs as the Air Force Falcons get the first victory in the quest for the Commander-in-Chief's trophy this season. 14-9 is the final score for Air Force over Navy, who fall to 1-3 on the season. Liam Zarka with 2 touchdown runs for Air Force, the difference in that one. And Thursday night, we had a thriller in the American. North Texas wins their conference opener 45-44 at Tulsa, who now with that decision, both teams are 3-2 so far this season. Taven Jackson, 4 touchdown passes in that one for the Mean Green. As for the top 25, it's the first time since 2022 that 7 of the Associated Press Poll's top 10 teams are all on the road on the same day, and it did not go well for some of them, including the Florida Gators, who suffered their first loss of the season, got run over by Missouri. 45-17, the final score. Everyone's been talking about Jaden Baugh, and for good reason. We saw at firsthand why, how Baugh could be a Heisman candidate. But today, Eli Drinkwitz and the Tigers made sure it was an Aaron Filo game, and he was not up to the task. As a matter of fact, it was Missouri in their running game that stole the show. How about 211 yards and 3 touchdowns on the ground for Jamal Roberts to help Missouri get to 4-1 on the season and get their first win over a ranked opponent in their last 10 games when matched up against someone in the top 25. UCF had an early lead of 10-0 and then fell at Houston. The 20th-ranked Cougars, their space game, helmets hand-painted to look like astronauts, visors and reflections out in outer space of different planets. 27-17, the final for the Cougars, who improved to 4-1 on the season. Both teams 1-1 in Big 12 play. Ohio State, also one of those top 10 teams on the road. They had no problems at Iowa. 31-14 was the final score. Julian Sand, 3 touchdown passes, 324 yards through the air, 206 of those yards to, you guessed it, Jeremiah Smith, who had another 2 touchdowns in this one for the Buckeyes, who improved to 4-1 on the season, 2-0 in Big Ten play so far. Third-ranked Notre Dame has the second longest win streak in the country. They extended it today by winning over Bill Belichick at North Carolina. 37-26 was the final score. C.J. Carr, four touchdown passes for the Irish in this one. Two of them went to Jordan Faison, who had 132 receiving yards in this one out of the 234 passing that the Fighting Irish had overall. Seventh-ranked Alabama goes to Starkville. Everyone talking about the Bulldogs and their star new quarterback, Super Camario. Well, by the time this game was done, it was the Crimson Tide quarterback, Keelan Russell, who had the bragging rights with three touchdown passes, 16 of 22 for 285 yards as the Crimson Tide cruise 56-23. Alabama scored at least 45 points in every game so far this season, and they had that early in the fourth quarter. Georgia at home against Vanderbilt. Bulldogs remain unbeaten, 38-14, the final score there. Tennessee bounces back from their first loss of the season by taking out Auburn, 24-14, the final for the Volunteers, who got three touchdown runs from Deshaun Bishop. I mentioned earlier Notre Dame's second longest win streak in the country. The longest, of course, the defending national champ, Indiana Hoosiers. They're on the road, going to kick things off in Piscataway against the Rutgers Scarlet Knights at the top of the hour. Other games involving top 25 teams going on right now include USC with an early 3-0 lead against the Washington Huskies, and Boise State back in the top 25. Broncos, now in the Pac-12 as well, have an early 7-0 lead over Utah State thanks to a touchdown run from Dylan Riley for the Broncos. And Miami at Clemson, it's an early 7-0 lead for the Hurricanes as Darian Mensa has hit Cooper Barkey for a touchdown of 61 yards to get Miami on the board. The Weinberg extra point has just been converted, and so it's a 7-0 lead for Miami at Death Valley over Dabo Swinney and Clemson. In overtime right now, Kentucky and South Carolina, who got a fourth quarter touchdown to force the extra time. They are currently playing with South Carolina in possession of the ball right now. Lenora Sellers not only doing a good job passing for South Carolina today, but continues to be a running threat as well. 147 yards on the ground for the Gamecocks quarterback. Again, they have possession right now, trying to get themselves in the end zone for a win, which would be their first in the SEC so far this season. Right now, they have the ball second down at the Kentucky 10-yard line. Again, in overtime, tied at 27 for the Gamecocks and the Wildcats from Columbia, South Carolina. That's your out-of-town scoreboard presented by the Boca Raton Marriott at Boca Center. 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Florida Atlantic players about to take the field once again. 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
7: Back in Boca, Florida Atlantic with a 49-10 lead over Texas Southern. The Owls have just emerged from the locker room following the extended halftime due to the inclement weather. The lightning has gone away, fortunately, and the fans are re-entering the seats here at Flagler Credit Union Stadium as well. Ken Levicka and Chris Bartzell is going to get set to bring you the second quarter kickoff coming up in just a little bit after we tell you how Florida Atlantic fans can keep up with inside access to players, coaches, teams, and even alums on Inside the Owls Burrow now in its 11th season. Host Frank Ford takes you on the field, in the huddle, the locker rooms, and sometimes even the homes of Florida Atlantic athletes, staff members, and the former players, too. 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That's in the Miami-Fort Lauderdale market. If you're in Boca going north in the West Palm Beach-Fort Pierce demo, you tune into the Spot South Florida Channel 9. 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And we hope Frank continues his recovery. Looks good sitting behind the desk, even though his leg's in the brace. We miss him on the sidelines, but certainly still doing a great job providing coverage of Florida Atlantic football and athletics on Inside the Owlsboro. Ken Levick has been doing a great job with all the Owls touchdowns tonight. He increased Newbold. We'll be right back with the second half kickoff after this. Owls leading at 49-10, stretching out, getting ready for the third quarter here on Owls Family Weekend as we salute healthcare heroes presented by Baptist Health this evening in Boca Raton. I'm Mike Marechko. I'll be back with the Owl update between the third and fourth quarters and see you for the American Social postgame show when we wrap this one up. Kickoff coming up next for the second half. 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
15: Belkamp throws over the middle, caught by Dom Henry, 30, to the 20, between the hashes, 10, angling left, touchdown, FAU on fourth down.
14: Baptist Health welcomes you to experience the warmer side of care.
15: 10, 5, touchdown, FAU, Demarius McGee with the scoop and the score, coast to coast. It's a game-altering play.
14: The second half is just moments away. Once again, here's the voice of the Florida Atlantic Owls, Ken Levicka.
12: The torrential rain has departed the area. More importantly, the lightning has departed the area, and we're back to action. Start of the second half here at Howard Schnellenberger Field, Flagler Credit Union Stadium. Colin Rogers kicking off for FAU right to left, and he sends it 6 yards deep into the end zone. It's a touchback, and Texas Southern will get us going here to start the third quarter. FAU in command, 49-10. The Owls on the way to 4-1 against this Texas Southern SWAC FCS side. With Chris Newbold, I'm Ken Levicka, and Chris, we have a very slick field. We had a ton of rain in a short amount of time. You were in the locker room just a little bit longer than normally would. It wasn't anything too severe. How do you navigate this third quarter now if you're Zach Kittley?
1: If you're Zach Kittley, you try to get out of this fairly healthy, you know, try to get the backup some experience, and because you're going to need them later on in this season. So it's going to be a long season. I want to see Zach Kittley get those twos in as soon as he can.
12: It is a handoff on first down for Texas Southern. McCoy out of the shotgun.
0: gives to Athian Renfro, immediately heads to his right, got the edge, and he's tackled rain-soaked field at his own 29-yard line, just shy of the near right numbers, a gain of 4. It'll be second down, Texas Southern.
1: I can't imagine either team going in a hurry-up offense, especially on this field level right now. I expect both teams to slow it down, take their time throughout the play clock, and, you know, try to get stay as up as possible. That's what I'd say.
0: Now, Florida Atlantic has conference season remaining after this. The rest of it, they've only played one game. Same thing with Texas Southern in the SWAC. Mm-hmm. It'll be second down and 6. McCoy out of the shotgun, and flags fly to blow the play dead. FAU allowed 234 total yards to Texas Southern.
2: Prior to the expiration of the play clock. Charge timeout. Texas Southern. Their first of the half.
0: So Texas Southern beat the play clock, hitting 0. I said 234. Actually, Texas Southern 230 total yards in the first half. 104 on the ground. 30 seconds, probably not enough time to grab your bottle of vodka, your mixers, and some ice to prepare a cocktail like a sea breeze, but plenty of time to pop open a Good Days Classic cocktail. Good Days, premium, ready-to-drink